0: 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You are listening to The Flashback. I'm DJ Mac Dennis here for the first time for like our first real show ever with DJ. We're not sure yet.
1: We're still coming up with it, but right now I think we're going to go with DJ Stardust. You just heard some David Bowie. Huge David Bowie fan over here, so that might be who's tuning in every week.
0: Yeah, and this is our first, this is going to be the first of many shows of us together. So how do we know each other, DJ Stardust?
1: Well, Lulu and I, DJ Mac Dennis. DJ Mac Dennis and I have a lot of mutual friends because of the radio station and because we are both film studies majors.
0: Woo, film studies.
1: Yay, film studies.
0: So we big fans of movies over here. I know last week I did a little segment that was like, some songs from movie soundtracks. You might hear more of that. I think that would be a really fun thing for us to do on this show because there's so many good oldies and so many great movies. So we're kicking off the show with some. Up next, we have Big Star. And then after that, some REM. Get excited. All right, let's go.

0: 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Just a quick little reminder that you can call or text some requests at 517-884-8989. DJ Stardust, what do we have coming up next?
1: We have some Talking Heads coming up, so get excited. And then right after that, a little bit of Elliott Smith.
0: Of course, Elliott Smith. I'm here. We got to do that. Just a short little reminder that you can call and text. And yeah, let's get back to some Talking Heads.

0: Impact 89 FM. That was All the Young Dudes from Mott the Hoople. Lovely song. This is DJ Stardust checking in with the flashback. And up next, we've got some pretty awesome stuff. We've got some Thomas Dolby, some Paul McCartney, some of the Guess Who. But I wanted to take a moment to talk about Thomas Dolby in case you guys don't know who that is. I saw him a couple months ago at, I'm going to say this wrong, but Gruel Hall. Is that how you say that?
1: Yeah, I'm pretty sure that's how you say that.
0: Okay, cool. But I saw him a couple months ago, and I knew, like, maybe two songs, tops. And I walked out of it, like, literally my life had changed. He spent the whole show doing this, like symphonic arrangement of different music from, like, the 70s and 80s from when he grew up. He was, like, he's apparently a professor at a school right now, and he was all like, well, all of my students, they're like, we love the 80s, we love, like, Material Girl, and, like, very, like, surface level stuff. So he wanted to make this symphony that introduced everybody to more of his music, since he was all over the place in the 80s. So in case you don't know any Thomas Dolby, he's got some really fun, quirky songs, and up next, we've got Europa and the Pirate Twin, so...

0: All right, that was some Cat Stevens, Impact 89 FM. Coming up next, we have a bunch of requests. Thank you so much to everybody listening and calling in, texting. We really appreciate all the requests. It's so much fun to see if we have what you guys want. So coming up, we've got a bunch of fun stuff, some more Bowie, some of The Cure, a little bit of ABBA. Do you got anything to add?
1: If you guys want to send in more requests, we just had a bit of a mellow vibe going, but I think it's time to start the party, get a little more upbeat. Send in some fun requests if you want, and we'll try to also throw in our fun songs and get everyone energized for this Friday night, because the night is young, the night is a puppy. The night is a puppy. So, yeah, we've got up next Sound and Vision, David Bowie.

0: 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You're still listening to The Flashback. Just wanted to say, personally, I do like the song Come On Eileen, but I don't support the message. I just need to make that clear. We do not support that message here at Impact 89 FM. I mean, maybe I shouldn't say that, but it's a bad message. Yeah. So DJ Mac Dennis and DJ Stardust do not condone.
1: We do not condone this message.
0: No. But still a fun song to dance to. So what do we have up next, DJ Stardust?
1: Oh, yes. So up next, I'm being a little selfish and taking this time to play some of my parents' favorite songs. But I've got a little bit of Duran Duran coming. I grew up on Duran Duran. My mom shoved it down my throat from a very young age. And it worked out in the long run because, I mean, all her dreams came true. Her daughter is playing Duran Duran on the radio at school. So we've got some Duran Duran and a little bit of Prince coming up. And then you also have a mom request?
0: Up the Junction by Squeeze. My mom said, yeah, my mom is just, she's a very loyal listener just last 2 weeks since I've been here. But yeah, she said Squeeze would be pretty upbeat. So we've got Up the Junction. I played this last week. It's just one of my favorite Squeeze songs. I know. But yeah. And then what do we have after that?
1: A little bit of LCD Sound System, right? No. Or were you talking about the Prince? I did mention
0: actually.
1: The Prince. We are playing Prince too. That's Prince for my dad. And I'm also surprised by how much Prince we don't have in the system. So stay tuned because I'm going to be adding so much Prince. So much Prince. Get excited, guys. That's in weeks to come.
0: All right. Up next, Save a Prayer by Duran Duran.

0: kiss.
1: Impact 89 FM. Still the flashback. We're going to send you guys off with a little bit of a song that did come out in 2010. But I mean, there's no but, really. Dance Yourself Clean, LCD Sound System. I did get this request from my friend, and I said, so that song came out in 2010. And they said, I really thought that was the 90s. And I was like, I did too, because I played a song off of this same album earlier, and I thought it was fully the 90s. Nope, 2010. But we're sending you guys off into the normal radio.
2: The normal
1: rotation, not flashback rotation. Mm-hmm. So it's a little more modern, but it's still, I mean, really, like, They're 90s. Like, come on, guys. Like, come on. Yeah, DJ Stardust, anything? Oh, we were going to talk about what we're looking forward to add, because a lot of our stuff haven't been able to add yet because we're pretty new.
2: Yeah.
1: What are you most looking forward to adding to the system?
2: Well, naturally, DJ Stardust is looking forward to adding so much David Bowie, of course. I keep typing names into here and we have like nothing. Like, you would not believe how little Beatles we have. There's like no Paul McCartney. Looking forward to adding more Prince, and I don't even know what else. I'm like totally lost, but you know, shout out to my mom and dad. They've raised me on so much stuff and none of it is in the system. So I'm going to avenge them and put that on there. Avenge them. They're not dead. Anyways, but yeah, unfortunately, this is the end of our show. We're nearing the end. But if you guys really liked us and you want to hear more, you should tune in next week, same time, Friday from 8 to 10, and we will be right back here in the station.
1: And we might, at that point, have learned how to use the CD player, which will be really huge for us, because I have some CDs that I would love to play. A little bit of Golden Smog, if you know what I'm talking about. Golden Smog, my favorite band ever at the moment. That is really all I've been wanting to play on the radio, but I can't. So yeah, we're really excited for the rest of the year, what we will have in store for everyone. So with that, it's time for everyone to dance yourself clean.

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Present

0: 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Now is the moment you've all been waiting for. Here's number one. Take it away.
1: As you can see, the young lady is walking on campus and she is just about to finish that bottle of water.
0: She takes the final sip. What's she gonna do with that bottle? 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

0: Hey there, stranger. 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
0: 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I dig the style. It's got the whole cowboy thing going. You know, the kind where the songs ain't in a rush and the stories unfold like... Nah, look at me. I'm rambling again. 88.9 The Impact.

0: protesters out today over the killing of George Floyd after a night of nationwide violence. 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

0: No, that guy's lived here all my life. 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
2: Are you kidding? 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You can't call it trafficking if you're working your own kid, right?
1: Not true.
3: I mean, they're walking around free, right? Wouldn't they be locked up if they were being trafficked?
1: Usually not true.
4: He told me he's fine with it. If he's not looking for help, he's not in trouble, right?
1: Might not be true either.
5: Human trafficking is more than just scary white vans, girls in dark rooms. Profiting off someone using force, fraud, or coercion, anywhere and anywhen, is human trafficking. Most often that looks like work trafficking.
2: Making her sleep in the restaurant? Isn't that legal?
5: Autonomy should not be a question, but still, human trafficking happens everywhere, even here in Michigan. So if you suspect or have been a victim of human trafficking, please contact the National Human Trafficking Hotline at 888-373-7888. All calls are anonymous.

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0: got Brandon Boyer ran right in his face. Thrown down towards the field, well short of the end zone. Gonna get batted down. 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
1: who is that?
0: Try again.
1: Hello?
0: If you need help, hang
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0: I'm excited for it.
1: I'm excited for it for you.
0: It's going to be good to see you.

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0: trying to tell me
1: I can't take it. 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
0: I got to talk to you.
1: I don't want to talk about it right now.
0: Baby, I got some money.
1: I don't want to talk about it. I don't believe it. I don't believe nothing. Nothing you say.
0: Oh, baby, listen. Listen, every time I try, I got something to tell you, baby. You try to get through.
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1: I've been cowboy in Illinois and fried me up bacon, been drunk and obnoxious and passively racist. 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
1: Frankie Sinatra. Frank Sinatra. 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You have a perfect voice to sing calypso. What did they say? Frankie Sinatra. Frank Sinatra. Frankie, me boy, don't know. You have a perfect voice to sing calypso. What did they say?

0: the boys to sing calypso. What did they say? Ah, Frankie Sinatra. Ah, Frank Sinatra. Frankie, me boy, don't know. You have a perfect voice to sing calypso. What did they say? Frankie, me boy, I'm sure we'll sell 2 million copies or more.
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0: Hey there, stranger. 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
0: 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I dig the style. It's got the whole cowboy thing going. You know, the kind where the songs ain't in a rush and the stories unfold like... Nah, look at me. I'm rambling again. 88.9 The Impact.

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You are listening to WDBM 88.9 Impact FM East Lansing. And this is my first shift in a long time. And I'm super excited to be back. You might have known me as DJ Bell last year. But I decided to switch it up, do something a little more creative since my last name is Bell. Maybe be a little bit more new. You just listened to Julie Jacklin, Pressure to Party. Or Julie Jacklin is the artist. Pressure to Party is the song. And yeah, I'm really excited to be back. My shifts are going to be from 1 to 3 normally on Saturdays. There were some technical issues today, so I'm here from 2 to 3. But I'm really excited to be back. And if you want to request anything from me for the next hour, you can text the number, call or text the number 517-884-8989. That's 517-884-8989. It's DJ Echo. And this next song is one of my favorites, and you'll be hearing a lot of Ozma from me for the next semester and next few years, but this is Baseball by Ozma, so I hope you enjoy.

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Ah.

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That was Slush Puppy by King K. Rool. And yeah, I don't really know how to say that. I don't know if it's Cruel or K. Rool. I try and pick songs to put my songs after that I can say the name of the artist of, but sometimes it's really difficult. I'm in a very fall mood today, so I'm going to be playing Falling by Ben Queller next. One of my favorites. My mom introduced this song to me a couple of years back, and I've loved it ever since. So, yeah, I hope you enjoy Falling by Ben Queller.

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So this is the last song that I plan on doing for this shift since I was only here for an hour and there's someone here from 3 to 5:30. So I really hope you enjoy this one. Like I said, I'm playing all of my fall songs from my fall albums, which just so happen to be my favorite albums because, you know, fall is the best season. So this next one is In the Airplane Over the Sea by Neutral Milk Hotel, and it is one of my personal favorites. So I really do hope you enjoy. And it was really nice being back this week. And hopefully, I will be able to be here from 1 to 3 next week. Hope you have a great weekend. Go green. And I hope Michigan State wins tonight.

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1: If you need help, hang
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3: Hello?

Hello, hello, hello. This is DJ Cellophane Skeleton again. Hi. Finally back after our steam power took a kaput in the middle of my session, so hopefully that doesn't happen again. Maybe I'm just bad luck. That song was Tooth Fairy by May Simones. So I did have a little thing planned for like a rainy day because it was all rainy last week, but then this week it was literally all the sunny, so I had to put that back in the vault. So this next 2 hours, I have a little weekly song theme, something I've been listening to. I asked all my friends and my family and all that kind of stuff what they've been listening to, just kind of group consensus and talking about it. And maybe you guys can call and text in. We can talk about what you guys have been listening to. So hopefully that's something that you guys enjoy. But we'll save that for later over the next few hours. Now we have Like Never Before by Grey Rapidian coming up.

0: 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They weave through traffic, speed past pedestrians.
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That was Beautiful People by Jill Scott. Just making sure you guys know to call our request line at 517-884-8989. 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Call or text. Come request a song or let me know a song you've been listening a lot to. You can join in on our conversation today about all the songs that you've been listening to, the songs I've been listening to, all the songs I've been asking people what they've been listening to. This is a group experiment, if you will. But we'll get to that with the later. Next up, we got No Feedback by Talon.

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Alrighty, that was Die Young by Sylvian Esso, and you're listening to WDBM East Lansing. Alright, we can finally get to some of the songs I was telling you guys about, our little weekly theme here, what you guys have been listening to this week, what I've been listening to this week, what my friends, my family, kind of quizzing around. And so this is one of my personal picks, because... Of course, it's Elliott Smith. What am I not going to talk about Elliott Smith on here? Try not to talk about Elliott Smith at least one session challenge, Impossible Edition. I'm going to lose. This one is Bled White from his 1998 album XO. Oh my gosh, I just adore that album. It's definitely the one that sticks out compared to the rest of the songs on this album, but like not in a bad way, of course. Everyone likes to say that Elliott Smith is like, oh, he's so depressing. Like, why do you listen to him all the time? He's so depressing. Like, I guess, but I feel like he has multiple songs that are definitely more upbeat. And this is the one that I can think of. It almost has like a surfer rock kind of vibe to it. I definitely can see his Beatles influence from this song. But of course, if you look into the lyrics, it definitely has a much more deeper meaning than the upbeat melody that he presents. This one just reminds me of summer. Love listening to it. Sun out, with car windows down, driving. Yeah, just awesome vibes. He's a great guy. Love his songs. Just reminds me of my friends going to the beach and putting in the CD in my car. Awesome. Again, if you guys want to call in or text at 517-884-8989 and put in your songs that you've been listening a lot to recently and we can talk about, I would love to hear. But till then, next up, we got I Am an Ocean by Purity Ring.

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1: You guys are on in 5, 3, 2, 1.
0: Yeah, you're all good.
1: Do you mind running into the studio and making sure that's playing? Because that should be the live feed, right?
2: Yeah.
1: Thank you.
3: Not something that we really expected, that we weren't going to be seeing Dylan Raiola, but we're here now, and it's really a different two different types of programs going on right now.
4: Yeah, it definitely be an interesting game for both of these teams. I mean, Nebraska so far 3-0 to start the season, Michigan State 2-1. But before we get harp more on this matchup, we go talk about last week between the Michigan State Spartans as they traveled down to South Bend, Indiana, to face the Notre Dame Fighting Irish.
3: Yeah, that game was really an interesting game. You know, if you're going to take some takeaways from that contest for Michigan State, the offense didn't play amazing football, but they had moments where they did play some good, they had some good drives going. And when Cam Fancher stepped in, you know, you had a really nice drive there that punctuated in a touchdown for Cam Fancher. Then you had Notre Dame that really took control in that second half. Michigan State kept it close there in the first half. They had a really good opportunity early in that second half to make it an even closer game, maybe tie that football game up, get within more than just a 7-point ball game. But Notre Dame really showed their strength in that game. The offensive line and the defensive line did a great job. But for Michigan State in particular, the run defense did an amazing job until that fourth quarter. Aeneas Williams and Nolan James Jr. really didn't get anything going until that fourth quarter, where the defense eventually got tired. I mean, it was a case in point of how the Toledo game went for Michigan State, where they had a lot of possession of the ball. Michigan State only had around 20 minutes possession on offense.
4: Yeah, which we saw something that they had dominated the first two games. And, I mean, against Eastern, Josh, we talked about the run game a little bit. We saw Eastern's run game kind of get going within that first half that started off with, like we said, against Notre Dame. They kind of had to slowly but surely get it going. And I think one reason for that is because of the return of Jordan Hall in the lineup, Josh, and what a game he had against Notre Dame.
3: Goodness gracious. I mean, we talked about it earlier in the week. If you don't listen to Spartan Red Zone, I would highly recommend that you go listen to Spartan Red Zone. We were able to talk with Matthew Malloy of the Daily Nebraskan, and we talked heavily off our podcast about Jordan Hall, and he's just the true captain of this team. I mean, he had 13 tackles in that game against Notre Dame. You needed your captain to show up, and Jordan Hall did. He did his part. He played his role in that contest, and you see why this guy could be a potential first-round pick, or excuse me, not even a first-round pick, but just a draft pick in general. Play meaningful football on Sundays in the NFL. He is such a difference maker, and it's so great that he's back in the lineup. Hopefully he has a little more mobility than he did last week. He had that big brace on his arm, restricting his elbow movement, but he's going to be super crucial, not only today, but going down the stretch in the Big Ten.
4: Yeah, 100%. Definitely the leader of this defense. We talked about him in the press conference. We talked to him in the press conference a little bit, and he talked about the elbow brace. He said it's been helping him with the arm issue he's dealing with back and forth. And then to look on the offensive side of the ball, I mean, Josh, we saw, many people might not know about this player if you're not a huge fan of the Spartans, but we saw Cam Fancher get this only touchdown for the Spartans last game against Notre Dame. And, I mean, I think it's really showing some good versatility and bringing some versatile ways to the Spartan offense.
3: Yeah, and if you didn't watch the game and if you didn't see it, the touchdown drive and what you've seen all season long for Cam Fancher has been he's done a great job on those run play options that are typically in the short at the short side of the sticks. You know, those 4 to 4 yard completions that can turn into more. A lot of movement with tight ends going across, pulling the guards and the quarterback to a side and then allowing Cam Fancher to decide what he should go for. Should he go for a short check down? Should he go deeper? Or should he take off with his legs? That's what Cam Fancher has really been good at. And that's exactly what happened on the touchdown drive for Michigan State. Cam Fancher pulled it, was looking downfield to see what he had. Obviously, earlier on, he had Kenneth Williams wide open in the back of the end zone. Unfortunately, Kenneth Williams dropped it. But regardless, came back and he scored on his legs on himself. So Cam Fancher offers something different for this team, whereas Alessio Milivojevic, he's more of a pocket passer. He'll sit in the pocket, he'll wait and wait as long as he possibly can, and he'll dissect what the defense is giving him, and he'll find the right read. But Cam Fancher's mobility really gives this offense a different light and different level of what they can show against teams. And having those multitude of levels that you can have against a Big Ten opponent, especially Nebraska, who has an amazing defense, is going to be really important today.
4: Yeah, 100%. Overall, was an interesting game for the Spartans, and a game where people thought they were going to lose by 30. It was a favorite to lose by 30.5, ended up only losing by 17, but looked to bounce back against Nebraska today. 29 minutes left until kickoff. We're going to have our beat writers, Connor Gillian and Owen McCarthy, join us here on the pregame show to talk more about Michigan State versus Nebraska in this upcoming matchup and things that they are excited for within this game. We'll be back here on Impact 88.9 FM.

0: Welcome back to the Impact 88.9 FM pregame show. As in about 27 minutes, the Michigan State Spartans will kick off Big Ten play. Their 74th season of Big Ten play against the Nebraska Cornhuskers. I'm Brian Rivers alongside Josh Lee, and we are joined by our beat writers, Owen McCarthy and Connor Gilley. Now, how are you guys doing today?
1: We're good, fellas. It's a beautiful day for football. I'll tell you what, as the shadows get longer in this season and it gets a little colder, it just feels right, doesn't it?
2: Hard to draw it up any better today, guys. I mean, this is just an incredible day for some Spartan football and a really important game at that.
0: 100%. Now, before we had winter break, we were talking about the Michigan State-Notre Dame game last week where Michigan State traveled down to South Bend, ended up losing to the number 3 ranked team in the country, 27-10. Owen, I want to get your thoughts on that game. And what were your takeaways? What did you see?
1: Well, this MSU team just showed a lot of strength, in their toughness. You know, they went down 14 points at one point in the first half. And, you know, earlier teams in prior years might have just quit. But this one didn't. This one fought hard. And especially after, you know, that drive where Kenneth Williams dropped what many would consider an easy touchdown in the end zone, they didn't just give up and take the 3 points and then kind of roll over and let Notre Dame have their way. They really made sure to fight back. And, you know, Milivojevic getting sacked a couple times, he never really seemed to get scared in the pocket. It was just it was a big showing of a lot of, I would say, potential that this team has moving forward.
2: Yeah, absolutely. I think it was just proof that Fitzgerald and this team will not bow down. They won't give up the fight at any point in the game, which is a real problem that we had last year and the year before that with Jonathan Smith. And so I think that this team is a little bit different. We're going to find out, though, if that can translate to an actual win against a more manageable opponent in Nebraska, but still a challenging one.
0: Yeah, definitely 100%. And when you look at this Nebraska Cornhuskers team and you look what they have done so far to start the season, they came 3-0 in their non-conference play and essentially dominated all three teams they played. Ohio played them a little bit close, has scored 21 points against them. But when you look at this Nebraska team and you look at the offense they have so far, I mean, it's been one of the most efficient offenses in the country so far through three games.
2: Yeah, it's really complimentary football so far with Jamal Rule, the just outstanding freshman that's come in right now for Nebraska, replacing All-American Emmett Johnson, who's now with the Kansas City Chiefs, and Anthony Calandria really stepping into that role as a dual threat as opposed to what Dylan Raiola was as more of a pocket threat at Nebraska. And so it's really just been through two MAC teams and North Dakota, and we're going to see how that translates to Big Ten play. But, I mean, this team can really hurt you both ways.
1: Exactly. And especially, you know, you mentioned their offense. I think their defense has been very, very good at stopping the pass, especially. And also their run defense. I mean, their pass defense is ranked 7th nationally. Their run defense is at 45th, but that's still nothing to sneeze at. You know, they've kept both the rushing and receiving offense from their opponents down below 150 yards a game. And I believe their rushing offense is at, 107 yards per game? It's a strong, strong showing. Now, MSU does have a bit more of a solid rushing and passing attack than any of the three teams that Nebraska has played so far this year. However, you know, they can take that foundation that they've laid so far and really build it into a solid defensive performance as well.
3: Yeah, for Michigan State, this is going to be an interesting one going against Nebraska. Nebraska, they have their big three in terms of their weapons that they want to find on the outside, and it's really up to the secondary for Michigan State to keep them in check. You know, you have Ja'Cory Barney, 15 receptions, 210 yards on the season, 2 touchdowns. Kwazi Gilmore, 14 receptions, 139 yards for 3 touchdowns. And then you have Luke Lindemeyer as the tight end, 5 receptions, 71 yards. So Calandria is going to have his options. It's really a question of how Michigan State defensively, schematically goes up against this team. Do you play more of a zone? Do you try and go man-to-man? We've seen this season when MSU goes man-to-man, with the starting corners they have right now, they've been getting beat. Do you try and play safer with the zone and really try and force Calandria to see what the defense is offering? It's a bit of a question for what Joe Rossi and Max Buller are going to really do from that defensive coordinator side of the ball.
0: Yeah, to harp even more on the defense, I mean, we talk about it. I mean, defense is the name to the game when it comes to football, getting those stops. And today, two big defensive players are out in Brady Preslop and Tyron Chappell. So today, in my eyes, guys, I really feel like it's a next man up scenario right here.
2: It really is. It's really good to have Jordan Hall still playing in this game, too. I mean, he came off a little bit gimpy against Notre Dame, but, man, he was active all day. Was it 13 total tackles?
3: Yes, and 13 total.
2: Yeah, he was
1: 10
2: all
1: in the first half.
2: Yeah, incredibly just all over the place, especially to start the game and keep Michigan State's defense just kind of on their toes and and just keep them like in that game against Notre Dame through the first half and without like giving up too much. I mean, the explosive plays have been a huge problem on the defense end, but having an anchor like Jordan Hall available for this game, even with Brady Pretzloff out, I think gives Michigan State a massive boost, and so they're really going to need him today.
3: Yeah, completely. Tyron Chappell is one that he's not a starter, but he's definitely played big minutes, and you're kind of hoping as a sophomore, the transfer, that he was going to take more minutes away from Charles Brantley. Charles Brantley's really struggled this season. We're going to keep it a buck with him. He's really struggled so far early in this year. Hopefully the tide can change as we go along in this season, and we can see the form that he really had in his freshman and sophomore years being here at Michigan State. But Tyron Chappell is a guy that I really expected to take a jump. When we watched him in that spring game, I think collectively amongst the four of us, we agreed he was one of the best players on the defensive side of the ball that we saw on that day, alongside Reese Dakin, who I know you're enamored with, Owen.
1: Big fan.
3: But Brady Pretzloff is one that who hasn't seen his time here at MSU go so far so well just due to injury, and he's really started this season well. So you would like to see these injuries get mitigated less and less going on, because MSU has seen a huge problem in the last few years with injuries. I mean, you've seen guys go down that you would hope not to see go down until later in the season, so you can have them for the meaningful games early on and set the tone for the season. So having the two guys that are to my left out so far for today, real disappointment, but next man up, like you said, Brian.
0: Definitely 100%. And when you look at Nebraska's defense, I mean, so far this team has had, like I said earlier, really three impressive showings, like Owen had mentioned earlier. They are seventh in the nation when it comes to pass yards per game right now with 118, only allowing 12 points per game, which is 16th nationally. So their pass defense is absolutely amazing. You know, the run defense is a little bit on the lower side. We know Michigan State is typically a run-first offense so far this season with Cam Edwards and all the carries he has been getting. But it will be key for Alessio against a very tough secondary to kind of get it going early and get off to a hot start so he can have momentum throughout the rest of this game.
2: And it's really important for Alessio to feel comfortable once again behind this offensive line and another group that's had its struggles early on this season. Notre Dame's defensive line, extremely talented, got after him in the second half specifically, an obvious passing down. So the keys for Milivojevic being comfortable are establishing the run, getting ahead of schedule on first and second down, and not getting put in those situations where he is really easily rattled or able to get attacked at.
1: And yeah, I mean, the biggest strength for this Nebraska team on defense is their pass coverage. And like you said, staying ahead of schedule is going to be super important. Avoiding obvious passing downs where a defense can just drop into a simple zone coverage that covers most of the receiving threats, and then also send as many rushers as you can. You know, keeping it out of obvious passing downs is going to be the name of the game for MSU, because when you saw against Notre Dame on obvious passing downs, Notre Dame was getting home quite often, and it was leading to massive losses on sacks.
3: Yeah, completely. And for Michigan State, they got to watch out for some of the players, like you mentioned, in the secondary. You know, Dwayne McDougal, 16 total tackles on the season from free safety. I mean, that's really important in trying to avoid those, like you mentioned, those plays where everybody in the stadium kind of knows what's coming. But that's where you have to play tricks if you're Nick Sheridan, playing tricks in terms of when do you run the ball, when do you throw the ball, and mixing up looks. Maybe on a third and medium, instead of throwing the ball, you see that they're dropping back deep trying to protect the first down yard marker. You go with a simple inside zone play that has an option to go for more than 5 yards. So it's really important to see how Nick Sheridan and this offense really mixes up looks to throw Nebraska off their game. And kind of like I mentioned earlier with Cam Fancher, that's another guy that can offer a different look that maybe Nebraska's not ready for.
1: And that creativity is something we've seen a lot of so far this year. I mean, Nick Sheridan's made sure to mix up all these different looks. I mean, again, we bring up the unfortunate drop by Kenneth Williams in the end zone last week, but that was something that had been schemed over the period of 2 weeks leading up to week three. You know, Cam Fancher hadn't yet thrown a pass more than 4 yards downfield, and all of a sudden, Kenneth Williams finds himself all alone in the end zone. You know, that very well could have made for another touchdown that MSU would have ended up scoring, but, you know, it just didn't end up working out.
0: Yeah, that creativity and trickery will be coming key against Nebraska today, as creativity and trickery also brings explosive plays. And I think when I say explosive play, guys, I mean explosive plays both on the offensive and defensive end. We've seen on offense MSU not have the most explosive offense. We saw a great pass the great deep pass to Rodney Bullitt last week from Alessio. But explosive plays is definitely something that MSU wants to key on when it comes to offense and defense. When you look at this Nebraska team, they have currently 23 plays of offense of 20 yards or more, which ranked secondly in the nation. 10 of those being runs. We've seen this Michigan State defense struggle when it comes to stopping explosive plays, and I think it's more key today than ever, especially with the start of Big Ten play.
3: Yeah, completely. The explosive plays, I mean, we talked about it last week in our stand-up after the game, is the explosive plays. That was a big problem against Notre Dame. First play of the game last week was an explosive play. 61-yard bomb took off the top of the defense, especially against Chuck Brantley. So these explosive plays are going to be a real important factor to look into. If you hear Brian getting excited for the other team today as he's on play-by-play, that's going to be a real problem. So for Michigan State, it's going to be mitigating those explosive plays and having ones of their own, because Michigan State has had a problem this season having those explosive plays. You've seen holes for Cam Edwards to have some explosive plays and get to the bounce to the outside and really show his speed. It hasn't happened this season yet so far, and I expect that it'll happen at some point, maybe today, maybe later on in the season, but explosive plays are really important. Having those long, methodical drives are going to be important today, and making sure that you keep Nebraska's offense off the field and wearing down that defense. But having those explosive plays is really crucial just to get some momentum and some energy back into the stadium.
2: Yeah, especially with that. We haven't seen McCray go for a long ball in a while, and yeah. So I think that's something that can really work out well. I mean, we had that big explosive play last week. We're talking about it to Rodney Buller Jr. Maybe we find him, give him some space. I mean, Charles Taplin did not get much action last week, but like, I had that really long touchdown grab against Eastern Michigan. So receiver weaponry, I think, is going to be a big-time deal in this game if Cam Edwards can't get going.
0: Definitely 100%, 100%. I mean, when you look at this Nebraska team in general, I mean, they have a chip on their shoulder. I mean, we know with Coach Matt Rhule, I mean, so far with Baylor and Temple, it is typically that third season where he brings a college to their next level. I mean, he saw with Baylor, they got to 11 wins. We saw with Temple, they got to 10 wins. It was their school record. But last year in the third season with Matt Rhule, Nebraska went 7-6. So this year, they definitely are coming in with a chip on their shoulder and kind of feel like they have something to prove, especially if you don't want to just be stuck in that middle pack of the Big Ten, which can get very scary and very deep for a team like that.
3: And we talked about it earlier in the week with Matthew Malloy, is that Michigan State has been towards the past few seasons in the bottom, and that's not where you want to be. For Nebraska, they've been stuck in the middle. Nebraska is a brand. I mean, we see it in front of our eyes today. Nebraska fans, I have to give them credit. The Cornhusker fans, they have traveled really well. They always travel well, no matter where it is. It could be here in East Lansing. It could be all the way down in Piscataway, New Jersey. It could all the way be up in Eugene, Oregon. The fans always travel well. That's always there for Nebraska.
1: Big Red shows up. I mean, you look out ahead of us, there's a ton of red all over. Yeah, even a ton of black. I've seen a lot of shirts referencing the black shirts. You know, I know MSU travels well, but I'm very pleasantly surprised at the way that Nebraska showed up for today's game.
2: Yeah, I think the energy in the stadium today is really going to be reflective of the stakes of the game, where this is your first Big Ten game of the season, week four. I mean, you do what you can in the non-conference, and now it's time to really know what both of these teams are about. And they're both really looking to prove something.
1: We really are going to find out. I mean, like you said, both these teams have something to prove. MSU has to play a team at – they have to find their level. You know, they've played two definitely inferior.

0: I think this game's going to start very slow in the first half, and it's going to absolutely explode in the second. Give me 33-27 MSU.
1: I'm going to keep it under that just a tad, but I think this game is really going to, yeah, both offenses are going to find their rhythm into the third quarter. I think that's really where both teams are going to make their money and where things are really going to get interesting. I think Michigan State pulls it out in their Big Ten home opener. It's going to be 28-24 Spartans.
2: Gosh, I'm the real Debbie Downer of the group, I think, between the four of us. I'm going nowhere near that. This is Big Ten football, folks. Nebraska likes to run the football with Jamal Rule. I mean, it's funnily enough, if you've done your research, like Brian and myself and Owen and Connor have, if you look at how Nebraska presents their depth chart, they have Jamal Rule listed as RB3 on their depth chart.
3: It doesn't seem like that's
2: the case at all. It is not the case at all.
0: He's leading the team in carries by at least 5.
2: Yeah, completely.
3: And by not, 11.
2: And not to mention, Isaiah Mosey, he's got over 150 all-purpose yards this season. Mekhi Nelson, over 260 all-purpose yards this season. So it's going to be Big Ten football. Michigan State's also going to try and do the exact same thing. That's what Pat Fitzgerald has done so far early in the season. Cam Edwards didn't have a great game last week against Notre Dame. I expect a little bit different today. The question is, who gets into the red zone area more? I think Michigan State does slightly. Do I think they get in the end zone? We'll wait and see. But I think this is going to be a game down to kicking. And I think Liam Boyd, we saw a pregame, Brandon Blaska, who will join Owen and Connor at halftime. We were watching, and he bombed a 57-yarder.
0: I did see it.
2: It was impressive. So I'm going to go 23-17 in favor of Michigan State. I think MSU just kicks some more field goals, and they end up finding the way to win because of that.
3: Yeah, I'm with you guys completely on the one-score basis. I mean, the 5 out of the past 6 games have been decided by 5 or fewer points. This is going to be a close game. This is going to be a tight game between two teams. And today, I got the Spartans winning 28-24 as the national anthem comes or. My apologies.
4: Shadows.
3: MSU thy shadows. So I got a little quiet. I didn't know what was going on.
2: And you know what? Shadows is kind of perfectly fitting for what today means for Michigan State and Nebraska. 10 years since Sam Fultz, Mike Sadler passed away in that horrific car accident out in Wisconsin. So it's 10 years. I'm sure that it'll be a pregame little thing that happens here to honor both of those guys. And Mike Sadler, you don't really know who Mike Sadler is. You didn't really watch Michigan State football in their prime years early in the 2010s. He was the punter for this school, and he was so good. And then not to mention another player that passed away 10 years ago, Mylon Hicks, only 23 years old at the time of his passing. So we, even though it's been 10 years since they've all passed on, we will still honor them for what they meant to not only on the gridiron for their schools, but for what they did off the field.
3: Yeah, 100% completely. But clearly, as Dice Shadows finishes up, and we are only 10 minutes away from kickoff from between Michigan State Spartans and Nebraska Cornhuskers. Thank you for listening to the Michigan State Impact 88.9 FM pregame show. We will be back soon for kickoff. Me and Josh will be on the call today. Should be a great one to start a Big Ten play here in East Lansing. Everything will be on Impact 88.9 FM.
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8: I learned patience from my adoptive dad. 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
6: 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Head into the stadium with Josh Lee and Brian Rivers."
9: Hey, we're pretty good.
8: Yeah.
10: Welcome into Spartan Stadium as the Michigan State Spartans are ready to kick off their 74th season of Big Ten play against the Nebraska Cornhuskers. I'm Brian Rivers alongside Josh Lee. And Josh, we got a great game coming our way and on our hands.
11: Oh, yeah. We just had a helicopter flyover. I mean, I'm excited. We have a great game on our hands. No 30.5-point spread, no power outages, I hope, for our sake, Brian, so we get to get through this game and call it. It should be a fun one. I'm excited for this. It's Big Ten football. What else could you ask for in the month of September?
10: Yes, I know the Spartans are glad to be back here in East Lansing, Josh. Like they had, last week they went down to South Bend to play the Notre Dame Fighting Irish. Unfortunately, we ended up losing that game, but put up a lot of a better fight than a lot of people thought they would, only losing that game 27-10. And Pat Fitzgerald and Alessio and Jordan Hall, I mean, they said it all in the press conference. They have a team that's going to fight, and they have the team that's willing to win every single football game.
11: Yeah, in that press conference with Pat Fitzgerald, you could really sense the emotion and the anger behind that game. You know, Pat said it himself, he's competitive. I won't finish the rest of that phrase that he said, but he said he's competitive. They're coming to win this football game. They're not coming to take moral victories. If you're a Spartan fan, sure, you could take a moral victory in the fact that the team competed for all 60 minutes. That could be the opposite of what you could have said the last couple years under Jonathan Smith. But there's no more moral victories. It's time to raise the standard to what the standard should be here in East Lansing. That's competing for Big Ten championships, beating the school down the road, competing for the college football playoffs, and eventually finding a way to get back to the national championship that hasn't been seen since the 1960s.
10: As Thunderstruck is coming upon us here in East Lansing, and I mean, what a way to start off the Big Ten season against a tough team like Nebraska. I mean, it's going to be a back-and-forth game all day, Josh.
11: Yeah, it's going to be back-and-forth. It's Big Ten football, and I'm just going to lay out because I love our intro.
10: Let's get it rocking. Here come the Michigan State Spartans looking to get their first Big Ten win of the season, start off the Big Ten play 1-0. But Josh, like we said, it's not going to be easy, Josh. They're going against a very good Nebraska team that's had an efficient offense and efficient defense so far, so good in this season. And they're led by their transfer quarterback, Anthony Calandria.
11: Yeah, Anthony Calandria coming over from UNLV. And he's done a good job running the system that Matt Rhule and that Nebraska offense wants him to run. He's done everything at a high level. You know, offensive coordinator Dana Holgerson, he's been there for multiple years in Nebraska, was there with Dylan Raiola. Nebraska always had an okay offense. They just couldn't break through to the next level. Anthony Calandria offers them a different element that Dylan Raiola really didn't in terms of what he can do with his legs, and you really don't have a quarterback now that distracting you from the outside noise. I mean, there was so much attention on Nebraska because of how Dylan Raiola portrayed himself every single day, every time he stepped on the football field, maybe looking a little too much like a quarterback down in Kansas City, Missouri. Missouri. Can't get that mistake of Kansas City, Kansas. But
10: yeah.
11: Anthony Calandria can really run this offense if they can continue to do it against Big Ten opponents instead of MAC opponents and FCS school. It's going to be really interesting to see how they do today.
10: Yeah, and I mean, in the leading head of this offense, to be fair, Josh, I mean, Anthony Calandria, you have the quarterback at the helm, but the real breakout player for this, the Cornhuskers offense that has made it so efficient is
12: The star-studded freshman who has just bursted on the scene so far with his efficient play so far, number 25, Jamal Rule.
11: Yeah, Jamal Rule, 38 carries on the season, 329 yards, 5 touchdowns, and not to mention what he's done in the passing game, 4 receptions, 82 yards, another touchdown. So he's going to be really the guy that you hear Brian's name all day. You're going to hear Rule, 25, Jamal Rule. You're going to hear that a lot today. Expect him to be really important for Michigan, or for the Nebraska Cornhuskers. He's going to be important for the Michigan State Spartans to stop him and keep him in check. Make Nebraska have to beat you through the air. Don't allow them to get through the run game. They did a great job of that against Notre Dame. Can you do it in Big Ten play where there's way more physicality and really the game is won in that trench line?
12: As they honor Sam Fultz and Mike Sadler today, this game does mark, it's been around 10 years since the death of them. Unfortunately, it's always sad to see players go and young athletes lose their life so early, of course.
11: Yeah, Mike Sadler, Sam Fultz, it was kind of heartbreaking to hear back in the summer of 2016 and that car accident that happened in Wisconsin coming back from a kicking and punting camp. So 10 years on, we will still honor their legacies and what they meant to Lincoln and what they meant to East Lansing.
12: Yes, 100%, Josh, always, as well as Mylon Hicks as well, a part of that group.
11: You mentioned it right on cue, Brian.
10: It's perfect, perfect.
12: If you do not hear correctly, they have a coin for the coin toss honoring them, Josh, and that's just beautiful to see.
11: Completely, and rightfully so. And I feel like every time these two teams get together and they meet, we honor those two young men that lost their lives, and rightfully so. They meant so much to both these programs. Did you go 4-for-4 today, Brian? Are they going to want – I believe Nebraska won the toss.
12: Nebraska won the toss.
11: Did they defer to the second half? Are you finally going to be right on your prediction of Michigan State starting out on offense?
12: Guys, believe it or not, me and Josh have talked about the first three games. I always think the Spartans are going to start with the ball, and they never do.
11: I think they're going to start with the football.
12: And Michigan State this game will receive the ball. I am 1-for-4 on the season, Josh.
11: You know
12: 1-for-4. My first correct choice on the coin toss, guys.
11: Finally.
12: Clap it up. But to talk more about this game, Josh, I mean, the huge name of the game, I feel like, it is Big Ten football, Josh, but when you look at this Nebraska offense, they're still going to try some of the things. Had to let that go through.
11: And you know what? It is a beautiful day for football.
12: Beautiful day for football. But we talk about this Nebraska offense. I mean, they have 23 plays of 20-plus yards, which is second in the nation. And we've seen this Michigan State team struggle to stop explosive plays, Josh. So it would be huge on defense today to really do that.
11: Yeah, completely. Michigan State has struggled with that. Toledo's 2 touchdowns in the game earlier on in the season, explosive plays, 71-yard touchdown and a 60-yard pass. For a touchdown. Big explosive plays. Eastern's only touchdown didn't come on explosive plays, but they had a couple explosive plays in the ground game. Notre Dame, quite the opposite. Lots of explosive plays. Explosive plays through the ground, explosive plays through the air. So mitigating that is going to have to be MSU's number one priority in making sure that you keep them in check. Make them one-dimensional. Don't allow them to run the football. Make them take those check downs and stop them on third down.
12: Exactly that, Josh. In case you didn't know, the Spartans today are without Brady Preslav and Tyron Chapel. So it will be even bigger on defense for players to step up and really keep the Spartan defense in check. And on offense, you want to see Alessio get it going. You want to see Cam Edwards get it going. It's the first game of Big Ten play. The Spartans have yet to feel like, Josh, play a full 60 minutes of football, but will today be that day? Kyle Kunana for the Nebraska Cornhuskers will kick this ball off to start off this game. We have Kenneth Williams in the backfield, and there it goes. It's the start of the Big Ten play for the Spartans, and the Spartans will let it kick off into the end zone, and here comes the offense.
11: And, you know, Nebraska, Kenneth Williams transferred from Nebraska. They knew to get it out of his hands. Kenneth Williams, an all Big Ten level returner, they wanted to make sure it stayed far away from him and go out for a touchback.
12: Spartans out there, of course, today with Alessio and Cam Edwards in the backfield, like always. Bullard, McCray as the receivers, along with Parachek in there as a tight end. First and 10 for the Spartans on the 25-yard line. Alessio under center. He will hand it off to Cam Edwards right over the middle, and Cam Edwards will go for a nice gasket, about a 9-yard gain. Get around to the 34-yard line for the Spartans.
11: You might want to call Cam Edwards Moses right there. It part that Red Sea parted perfectly right down the middle for him. Huge gain there, and that's how Michigan State's really going to have to dictate this game, is how they play on that offensive side of the ball. That especially those trench warfare is really important in this contest between Big Red and MSU.
12: Savory and Parachek on the line with the offensive line. Let's see him in the center. He went handed off to Cam Edwards again. Cam Edwards looked to fight. We get swamped by a couple of Cornhuskers for a short gain. Looks like they will get the first down. The ball will be on the 35-yard line for the Spartans.
11: And that's all you needed. Realistically, you would have loved to have maybe a 3-4-yard game, but in this game of football, you just need the inches. And getting enough for a first down, reset the chains, and keep this drive ahead of schedule.
12: Exactly that. Milivojevic now in the shotgun. He will motion Rodney Bullitt out to his right. Ball is snapped. Milivojevic looking. Rodney Bullitt looks for a quick pass, but it is batted down by the Cornhuskers. And we talked about this pass defense. Andrew Marshall with a great stop right there, Josh.
11: Yeah, Alessio left that ball too far in the middle. Should have thrown it more to the boundary. Michigan State going right to left and the far and looking far side to Rodney Bullard. Really should have looked for more of that boundary pass. Instead, left it hanging, and Rodney Bullard kind of had to jump up with it against Andrew Marshall. Great play by Marshall, but Alessio, got to find the boundary on that pass.
12: Second and 10 now for the Spartans. Milivojevic in the shotgun. Cam Edwards right behind him. Two receivers to his right. Milivojevic will hand it off to Edwards. Edwards going to the right. Looks to cut back up the middle for a little bit. We'll get about a short gain of 3 yards. It's tackled first by, it seems like, Vincent Shavers for the Cornhuskers.
11: Simple little run, trying to play that zone, pushing it to the boundary side, that far side away from us. And Nebraska snuffed it out. They were able to bring in some linebackers and bring the safeties down in it. They expected it. And this is exactly what you didn't want for Michigan State, getting into an obvious passing down situation. Creativity is going to be really important for offensive coordinator Nick Sheridan right here.
12: Anthony Jones Jr. on that tackle for the Cornhuskers. Now 3rd and 7 for the Spartans. Ball on the 38-yard line. Milivojevic in the shotgun. One receiver to his right, two to his left. Ball is snapped. Milivojevic surveying, but he's sacked by the Cornhuskers. And it is Dawson Merritt coming in free. And the Spartans will have to punt.
11: Yeah, completely. Alessio couldn't read that blitz coming up. You saw two guys kind of shading like they were going to come inside, unsure if they were going to back out, but two came right up. There's only so much Marvis Parrish could have done blocking one guy. Had Merritt coming right at him, unblocked, couldn't escape away, and the Spartans are going to have to punt early in the contest.
12: Definitely not something you want to hear the Spartans, but, I mean, when you look at this Nebraska team, Josh, the name of the game for them has always been defense. They just have never gotten their offense going. So it's no shocker to see the defense coming out early for this team. Reese Dakin will punt this ball away from the Spartans. On the return will be Ja'Cory Barnard Jr. Actually, Isaiah Mosey on the return for the Cornhuskers. He will get a couple yards. He fights for a couple more and will get all the way down to around the 35-yard line. Cornhuskers will start their drive there. It will be our first media timeout of the day at the Spartans. Not the best drive that she wanted to start off this game, but when we come back, the Cornhuskers and Anthony Calandri will come out here for their first drive of the day here on Impact 88.9 FM.
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12: Welcome back into Spartan Stadium as there is 12-10 left in the first quarter between the Michigan State Spartans and the Nebraska Cornhuskers. I'm Ryan Rivers alongside Josh Lee. And Josh, the Spartans did not have the best first drive that you wanted to start this game off.
11: Completely not. It was not... is what you wanted. A poor throw from Alessio set them up in second and 10 and only 3 yards on the Cam Edwards run set up a long third down, and Nebraska brought the blitz and brought the pressure, and MSU didn't know how to respond from there, and they were forced to punt. So they're going to have to show out that defense that played so well against Notre Dame last week.
12: The name of Nebraska's game has always been defense under Matt Rhule. Matt Rhule has led great rushing defense and passing defenses ever since he got to Nebraska, but it hasn't been the same on offense. We'll see how this offense is now with new quarterback at the helm, Anthony Calandria, the transfer from UNLV for the Cornhuskers. He is under center right now with Jamal Rhule with him in the backfield. And Calandria, let's do a little fake pass, but he is stuffed immediately right there as Nakai Martinez was immediately in the backfield right there for the Cornhuskers. Seems to be a little bit of a mess up right there when it comes to blocking, and easy stop right there for the Spartans.
11: Nakai Martinez came down off from his safety position there on a blitz. Calandria had the fake pitch over to Jamal Rhule. It said rolled out, and Nakai Martinez snuffed it out right away, forcing Calandria just have to ditch that play and restart. Great play there on the blitz. Great call there from Joe Rossi.
12: Calandria coming out in a 5-wide look in the shotgun. He's going to motion his running back in there with him, Jamal Rhule. Calandria will hand it off to Rhule. Rhule looks to make a move. He gets up for about a 3-4 yard gain, but he is stopped by the Spartans. Will be about 3rd and 6 for the Cornhuskers.
11: And what MSU really did well on that play is that the defensive line squeezed in, not allowing Rhule and those offensive linemen to bounce out and push and get that hold there. They squeezed in nice and tight, make him contain and bounce to the left, and had another block, had another defender coming in. Great defensive scheme there for Michigan State. How do you respond on third down now?
12: 3rd and 6 now for the Cornhuskers. Ball on their 38-yard line. Calandria in the shotgun. Two receivers to his left and right. Calandria drops back, looking. He is now being swarmed by Spartans. Gets out the pocket, gets a throw, but has to throw it away, and that's great defense by the Spartans. The pressure got there, caused the throw away. Now 4th and 6.
11: And that's what you see in Nebraska, getting a little wake-up call. You're now in Big Ten play. You're not playing MAC schools. You're not playing FCS schools. You're going against a Big Ten defensive line, and Michigan State did a great job on that series, forcing pressure, making Calandria super uncomfortable. Eli Coonan getting in the backfield. He's had a great start to the season, and Michigan State, that's how you wanted to respond on defense.
12: Yes, Coonan in the backfield immediately right there, along with Caleb Wheatland, got to the quarterback, got to Calandria, causing the punt. Cornhuskers will punt this ball away. Krishan McCray will just let it go out. It will bounce out to around, I would say, the 15-yard line is where it bounced out. And this Michigan State offense will come back on the field, Josh, looking for redemption after their first drive.
11: And they could really use it. I mean, offensively, and this is going to fall on Alessio, is how do you dissect what the defense is bringing into it in terms of what you're getting in an obvious passing down? How do you scheme up your offensive line to block the rushers that are coming? How do you use your running back to your advantage into a block? And how do you find the right window to fit that ball into?
12: And we will see what the Spartans have on display after this media timeout. 11:14 left in the first quarter. Still 0-0 between the Spartans and the Cornhuskers here in East Lansing, Michigan at Spartan Stadium. 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
12: Welcome back into Spartan Stadium as the Michigan State Spartans are kicking off their Big Ten play against the Nebraska Cornhuskers. There's 11:14 left in the first quarter. Score is still 0-0. Spartans ball. I am Brian Rivers alongside Josh Lee. And Josh, the Spartans are looking to get back on offense after a rough first drive.
11: Yeah, in terms of what you wanted to see from MSU's offense coming off a poor offensive showing against Notre Dame, it wasn't what the doctor ordered there on that first drive. So how's the second drive respond? Your defense did a great job of forcing the three and out, putting Nebraska under heavy pressure, not allowing them to get really any time. Now it's time to see what the offense can do after the defense had their back.
12: Milivojevic now out there with Marvis Parrish. Milivojevic in the shotgun, Parrish to his left. Two receivers to his right, two receivers to his left. Krishan McCray motion in the backfield. Milivojevic quick screen pass from Krishan McCray. Looks to make a move. You know, when he gets in space a little bit, he can make a move, but he is swarmed by a number of Cornhuskers, and Owen Chambliss right there on the tackle. It will be a tackle for loss for the Cornhuskers.
11: In that scenario, I wonder if Nick Sheridan is going to let Alessio have more vision. You know, you had one high safety there. That would have been a great time to take a shot. That would have been a great time to get a downfield ball in there. You know, Alessio had a great 53-yard pass to Rodney Bullard last week. That would have been a great time there. You know, no safety help on either side. Instead of motioning for a quick screen, I don't love the play call there.
12: Now 2nd and 11 for the Spartans. Milivojevic under center. Edwards, the running back, now in the game. Milivojevic snaps the ball. Play action. Milivojevic looking deep. Looks for a quick pass over to Rodney Bullard, but he is double covered right there by Donovan Jones and Andrew Marshall, so no cigar right there. 3rd and 11 for the Spartans.
11: And that was a poor decision by Alessio. You know, you're throwing that into double coverage. You're thankful that you overthrew that football. That was just not the right read there. And now you're set up into 3rd and long, and this is a clear and obvious passing down as Nebraska will take off some of the big guys and get some more speed in there to get home to Alessio and try and make it 4th and even longer.
12: 3rd and 11 right now for the Spartans on their 18-yard line. Nick Sheridan and his offense needs to come up with a play right here to get this first down, get the offense going. Milivojevic in the shotgun. Cam Edwards next to him. Two receivers to his right, a receiver to his left. Milivojevic snaps the ball, surveying the field, moving around the pocket, moves to his left, looks for a quick pass over to Edwards, but that is great defense by the Cornhuskers. But it will be a flag on the play as Vincent Shavers may have gotten a little too handsy on the pass over to Cam Edwards.
11: That is a bailout. That is a definition of a bailout, because Alessio is getting swarmed. He just threw it, and you're completely right there. Vincent Shavers didn't even give Cam Edwards really a chance to get to the ball, so it's a clear pass interference call. But, man, MSU gets to keep this drive alive because of Nebraska's mistakes. And if Nebraska continues to make mistakes like that all day, I'm sure Matt Rhule will not be happy of what he's seen from his ball club. But Michigan State gets a first down, and it doesn't matter how it happens. The sticks and the chains keep moving.
12: Huge break for the Spartans. Now 1st and 10 on their 29-yard line. Milivojevic in the shotgun with Cam Edwards right behind him. Ball is that. Milivojevic will hand it off to Edwards. Looks to go up to the right and then cuts up the middle. It's about a 2-yard gain right there.
11: A name that Spartan fans may or may not be familiar with, Anthony Jones Jr. He spent a year of his time here in East Lansing. You know, one of the rare guys that somehow has managed to find a way to play for all the schools in there on the tackle.
12: Milivojevic, ball is snapped. Milivojevic surveying the field, looks for a quick pass, dumped down to Cam Edwards, and Cam Edwards has some space. Cam Edwards making a move. Cam Edwards at the 50, and that's a big gain for the Spartans with some nice moves right there from Cam Edwards to get the offense going.
11: Yeah, there you go. Oh, no. And Cam Edwards is down, and he's holding his knee. And
12: Cam Edwards is unfortunately down on the sideline holding his knee after the great play right there. Pat and the coach is looking at him, surveying. As it seems like both sidelines will go back to the sidelines for a quick huddle, and this is not what you want to see if you're a Michigan State fan.
11: No, and it was a great play there, and unless you're staying patient and waiting to see what was coming and saw the pressure coming and the offensive line was able to get out in front of Cam Edwards, then just enough of a job in terms of blocking, and Cam Edwards was able to cut up field. Great game, but he seems to be in a lot of pain right now.
12: Cam Edwards, I mean, he has been the star for this Michigan State squad so far for the start of the game. Cam Edwards currently right now sixth in the Big Ten right now with 96 yards a game. Currently eighth in the conference with 3 touchdowns as well on the ground. I mean, Cam Edwards has been so crucial to this team.
11: Yeah, he really has. He's able to get up. Not sure if he's how much he's needing help to get to the medical tent, so that's going to be a situation to watch out for. But another player that went down for MSU, Kashawn Williams, went to the locker room with some sort of injury. So this has been a problem for the last few years for Michigan State, has been these injuries. So it's going to be interesting to see how the Spartans respond with your best player going down.
12: Yeah, I mean, we harped on it a little bit today, Josh. I mean, we came in with some injuries already. I mean, we see right here Brady Presloff and Tyron Chapel, unfortunately, not on the field today for the Spartans. And for a defense that, you know, has some depth, but, I mean, losing some key players like that, I mean, Presloff and Tyron Chapel, I mean, both amazing starts to the season.
11: Oh, my goodness. Brady Presloff, you know, he was highly advertised. You know, the recruiting ranking didn't match what everybody thought he could be here in East Lansing, and he's really proven what he can do here. He's been so impressive to watch through these early couple games, and it's a big bummer. You know, MSU's, it seems as if they've been liking to rotate their linebackers alongside Jordan Hall between Brady, majority of the time being that guy next to Jordan Hall, that anchor next to him, but then Deion Crawford, you know, Caleb Wheatland, Cam Stodgill sometimes featuring. I know they got a freshman that they really like, and Adam Shaw as well. So there's a lot of guys that they like. And with Tyron Chapel, like we mentioned in our pregame show, really like to see him get more minutes, but I hate to report news, but he's got a boot on next to me, and who knows how long he'll be out for. So these guys, hopefully they can be back sooner rather than later, because they're going to be really important for Big Ten play come down the stretch.
12: Yeah, 100%. And so far, Josh, I mean, this game has been Big Ten play. I mean, both offenses struggling to kind of get it going. We saw in Nebraska's first drive, like you said, Josh, it kind of came out with a fake pitch play, tried to get him to see off guard. But, I mean, the things that worked against non-con teams just isn't going to work in the Big Ten.
11: No, because there's a different level of physicality there. There just is. You're not playing teams that... You know, there's the size and the stature is so much more different in the Big Ten versus the MAC. No discredit to the MAC. I mean, heck, some MAC schools beat Big Ten opponents. So that goes to show how good the MAC really is. But the physicality in the Big Ten is really different from what you see with the schools that Nebraska has already played.
12: Spartans now back on the field. Marvis Parrish will be taking the snaps from Cam Edwards after the injury, unfortunately. Milivojevic in the shotgun. Trent Fraley snaps the ball. Milivojevic surveying the field, looking to his right, looking for a deep ball over to Rodney Bullard, but he just overthrows him a little bit. Ball goes out of bounds. Once again, great defense by Andrew Marshall.
11: And there's a flag on the play, and this is going to be a holding against Nebraska. This was clear as day. Christian McCray going against Donovan Jones there, and Donovan Jones just did not let Christian McCray get free. He was holding on to him for dear life. McCray looked to the official saying, what are you going to do? I'm getting held here. I can't get free. So Michigan State will reset the chains once again, get an extra 5 yards. Nebraska is really shooting themselves in the foot right now. I can understand playing handsy, but you're playing too aggressive right now. You're not even letting Michigan State get a chance to make a play on the football.
12: Now the Spartans on the Nebraska 35. Now going right to left, by the way, in case you didn't know. But now the Spartans on the 35-yard line. Cam Fancher now in the game, looking for some Cam Fancher packages going on. Cam Fancher and Parrish in the backfield. We've seen Fancher has some success last week against Notre Dame. Fancher would hand the ball up over to Parrish, but this run is stuffed immediately by the Cornhuskers, by Riley Van Poppel and Owen Chambliss getting there. Will be about a gain of 1 yard for the Spartans.
11: Yeah, completely. And left tackle there, Ben Morawski, didn't really do his job as the defensive lineman easily shed it off of him, going right to the side that Marvis Parrish was. Maybe Morawski was anticipating that Parrish was going to cut up to his right instead of going to his left. But regardless, easy snuff there by the Nebraska D-line.
12: Fancher in the backfield with Jazeem Patterson and Marvis Parrish. Also, Kai Rios in the game as well for the Spartans. A little bit of a different package right here. Rodney Bullard motion over to the right. Fancher hands the ball off to Parrish, but the run is stuffed immediately. Guess the Spartans thought they were going to get the little fake right there with Fancher running off to the side, but the Nebraska Cornhuskers sniffed it out. Very short game once again for the Spartans, now 3rd and 7.
11: And again, you're back into an obvious passing down if you want to keep this drive alive. And for Michigan State, you're offering a different look with Cam Fancher, and they're not really taking advantage of what's been so successful this season with him in terms of that run-pass option. They're really just doing runs right now. Get Cam Fancher in space. Let him roll out. Let him use his legs and let him make the defense play him, honestly.
12: Now 3rd and 7. Fancher still in the game for the Spartans. Jazeem Patterson, the running back in the backfield. Savory and Parachek out there as well. But it looks like we're going to have a quick timeout right here for Michigan State. I see for the Nebraska Cornhuskers as they look to see what the Spartans were coming out and will go back to the drawing board and draw something else. 3rd and 7 when we come back from this break. 8:10 left in the first quarter. Ball on the 32-yard line for the Michigan State Spartans. Still 0-0 in this ball game. We will be back here on Impact 88.9 FM.
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3: Welcome back into Spartan Stadium as the Spartans currently have the ball on the Nebraska Cornhuskers 32-yard line, 3rd and 7, 8 and 10 left in the first quarter, 0-0 right now. Ryan Rivers alongside Josh Lee. And Josh, the Spartans looking for a huge third down conversion right here to keep the drive going.
4: Yeah, and I really want to see them. They've had Cam Fancher in for this first down, this chain right now. I want to see Cam Fancher really use his legs and roll out and force the defense to play him honestly. Do they want to play back against the receivers, or do they want to try and come up on Cam Fancher and potentially leave a receiver open? I want to see that be used now instead of trying to run the ball.
3: Let's see what this Barnes are going to draw up right here. Fancher in the shotgun with Jazeem Patterson behind him, Jaden Savory in the game, as well as Brendan Perichek, Rodney Bullard, and Frederick Moore as the receivers. Fancher hands the ball off actually would do a run pass option, quick pass over to Perichek, and they will almost get that first down. We'll see what the line judge says. And it seems like it is a first down for the Michigan State Spartans. Great play right there.
4: And it's exactly what I asked for. You know, that run pass option, get the tight end into the flat area and let them play honestly. And that time Anthony Jones Jr. tried going on Cam Fancher, left Brendan Perichek wide open, quick dump down, let him get into space and run. That's what you want to see with number 2 in the game.
3: Now first and 10 for the Spartans. Milivojevic now back in the game for the Spartans. Jazeem Patterson as a running back, 2 receivers to his right, 1 to his left. Perichek as a tight end. Milivojevic in a shotgun. Ball snap. Milivojevic hands it off to Jazeem Patterson. Patterson looks to make a move. We'll get about a 4-yard gain right there for the Spartans.
4: Yeah, and that was a good idea by Jazeem Patterson. You know, that Nebraska defensive line did a great job of squeezing inside, not allowing the offensive line to create holes. And Jazeem just said, I'm going to bounce out to the left. It seems quite out open there, and he did a great job getting out left. Found a little hole there from Ben Morosky falling down. Nice little 4-yard gain for the Spartans.
3: 2nd and 5 now for the Spartans. The ball on the 17-yard line. Milivojevic in the shotgun. Now Marvis Parrish, the running back in the game. 2 receivers to his right, 1 to his left. However, Rashawn McCray motioned in the backfield. Play action call. However, Milivojevic is scrambled a little bit, but Milivojevic will use his feet, but he will get stuffed from the back right there as he almost gets it back to the line of scrimmage. But Milivojevic will be taken down. It will be 3rd and 8 for Michigan State.
4: And you know what? He had me fooled. I thought he handed off to Jazeem Patterson going to his left. Ended up optioning right. Looked for a shot downfield, I believe either Rodney Bullard down there. Unable to do so. Tried taking off his legs, and Alessio doesn't have the fastest legs in the world. If he did, it would have been a decent gain almost to the first down marker.
3: Sacked by Jameer Khan right there for the Nebraska Cornhuskers. Now Milivojevic in the backfield with Parrish and McCray. In the shotgun. Ball is snapped. Milivojevic surveying, looking for a pass. He elects to scramble, but he trips over his own O-lineman's foot. Not sure what D-lineman will get credited with that sack for the Cornhuskers, but a huge mistake for the Spartans as the kicking team comes out.
4: And I wonder if Spartan Nation is going to get restless with number 11 there. It almost, Ben Morosky got bullied off that one, and maybe he tripped over Morosky's ankle, but questionable. You saw more success with Cam Fancher in the game, and now Liam Boyd's going to come out and hopefully add on 3 for the first score of the game.
3: Williams Wanneri will be credited for that sack for the Cornhuskers, and Liam Boyd now out here for the field goal. Looking to put the first points on the board today for the Spartans. Ball is snapped. Kick is up. and the kick is good. And the Spartans get the first points on the board today. The 48-yard field goal from Liam Boyd is good. The Spartans now currently lead 3-0 against the Cornhuskers.
4: And it's exactly what you expected for Big Ten football. Getting into the red zone, how do you manage? How do you dissect what to do? And Michigan State really fumbled what they should have done there. But Liam Boyd comes out. He's got a confident leg. The ball was not as cleanly struck as I've seen, especially in the pregame and in games past, but still had plenty of distance on it to go through the uprights, and Michigan State's on top, 3-0.
3: 3-0, 5-10 left in this first quarter. When we come back, the Nebraska Cornhuskers, actually, we're going to keep it here. No media timeout right here, but Nebraska Cornhuskers will get this ball back as the Spartans currently lead 3-0. And Josh, you know, some offensive woes so far for the Spartans. We got a couple lucky penalties right there from the Cornhuskers to keep this offensive drive going, but you want to see the offense just be a little bit more efficient.
4: Yeah, completely. Two penalties on that drive for 20 yards combined there. So for Michigan State, it's a big break that you're able to capitalize on that. You still scored points off the fact that, realistically, Michigan State's offense didn't look good enough on that drive to be able to get points, and you got bailed out with a pass interference and a holding call that kept it rolling. As the Rolling Stones are being played right now, did not mean that pun, but for Michigan State, points are points, and that's hard to come by in the Big Ten.
3: Liam Boyd will boot this kick off to the Cornhuskers. Isaiah Mosey in the back for the return, but he will just elect to let it go. And here comes this Nebraska offense. Didn't have the best first drive that they wanted to, Josh, but Calandria and Dana Holgerson definitely looking to come back with some fire.
4: Yeah, they have only a minute of time possession. They have 56 seconds of time of possession. So they're going to look to change that. I mean, Michigan State's basically had the ball for the majority of the first quarter, and they're going to look to try and impose their will a little bit and show what Lincoln, Nebraska is all about right here.
3: Calandria in the shotgun. Jamal Rule, the running back next to him. Calandria motions over his receiver. Calandria will hand his ball off to Jamal Rule. Jamal Rule looks to make a move, but he is tackled quickly as it is a great play from Isaac Smith right there. Was able to snuff out the run, only allowing a two-yard gain.
4: Yeah, Michigan State did a great job. Offered so many different looks there in terms of Calandria rolling out on the give off to Jamal Rule, and the defensive line did a great job of staying on their assignment and got to Jamal Rule pretty quick, only for a two-yard gain. So the defense for Michigan State is playing at a high level right now. Can they continue it throughout the rest of the football game?
3: Calandria in the shotgun. Jamal Rule, his running back as well still. Two receivers to his right. He want to hand it off to Rule, but it's again, the run is snuffed immediately, and this time it is Ben Roberts getting in that backfield and making a tackle for loss for the Spartans.
4: Big man, big TFL sets up third down, and man, Michigan State is playing great defensively, and that is how Michigan State football has been born in East Lansing, and it seems that identity is coming back. Big third down, and Calandry's having to muff his ears because this crowd is getting into this game.
3: Third and 12 on the Cornhuskers' 23-yard line. After the big TFL from Ben Roberts, what will the Cornhuskers draw up right here and come out with? Calandria in the shotgun. Jamal Rule still his running back. Three receivers to his right, one to his left. Calandria snaps this ball, surveying the field, looking. Calandria elects to scramble using his legs, but he will not get that first down marker as a tackle is made by Caleb Wheatland, and another three and out for the Cornhuskers.
4: How about that defense, folks? That defense is coming alive, not allowing any time for Calandria to throw that ball downfield, opted to tuck it and run, and Caleb Wheatland with a crucial open field tackle as Calandria would have had it if Wheatland did not make that shoestring tackle, and Michigan State forces another three and out. Great stuff by the boys on defense.
3: Archie Wilson will punt this ball away for the Cornhuskers. The kick is blocked, and however, there are flags flying as well. Kick is blocked, flags are flying. Ball was recovered by Michael Richard. We'll see what the ref has to say.
4: I'm not going to lie. I wasn't expecting that. I was changing my boards out so I could see the offense versus defense coming. Interesting to see what the call is from the officials.
3: Punt was blocked, recovered by Michael Richard. Maybe offsides on Michigan State. We'll see what it has to be right here.
4: Important to note, if it is offsides, it does not give them a first down. It's 4th and 6. So if it's a 5-yard penalty, not enough to give Nebraska the first down. However, it makes you ponder, do you bring the offense back out there and get the first down because you just saw your special teams unit get blocked. So what is the call is going to be really important. That was a terrible punt from Archie Wilson. Just booted it right into the hand of a Spartan.
3: Terrible punt. Great block right there by the Spartans.
4: It's one of those guys that just has to wear a special jersey. You can tell who it is.
3: Seems like it's going to be a flag on the Michigan State Spartans holding on the defense.
4: And that's a 10-yard penalty, so that will result in a first down for Nebraska. Another bailout there as Nebraska, after a poor three downs there, gets to bring out their offense to try and give it another crack.
3: And, I mean, a huge break for the Cornhuskers right there. I was looking at another three and out, but, I mean, a holding call on the defense on the Michigan State Spartans keeps this Nebraska offense out here.
4: I'm curious how it could be a holding on Michigan State when the kick is blocked, because you know you see that rule normally when it comes to holding. If the ball is tipped at the defensive line, it mitigates any hold or pass interference. So if the ball is tipped on a punt, doesn't that negate a hold? But there's a reason why I'm not a rules expert.
3: Calandria in the shotgun. Calandria play action. He's looking deep. Quick pass over to his receiver, and he is wide open for the huge gain right there. Kwazi Gilmer gets the Cornhuskers offense going once again.
4: And that is a breakdown, and Kwazi Gilmer just finding the soft part and getting away from his man, coming closer to the sideline. Anthony Calandria does a great job on his rollout, finding him there. Kwazi Gilmer picking up the first down for the Cornhuskers.
3: First and 10, now the ball on the Michigan State 44. And, I mean, this is just a huge break drive, Josh. I mean, Jack Janicek had a great block kick right there, and it just completely got rescinded away.
4: Yeah, and the fans are they're on their feet and had some cheers after getting that block and getting that third down stuff. And now Nebraska, through a bailout, now picks up a first down through the air. So how does MSU's defense respond, and how does the crowd respond?
3: Calandria in the backfield. Makai Nelson in the backfield with him as well. Calandria, play action. Quick pass over to his tight end as Jordan Hall stuffs him and doesn't allow a very short gain. Luke Lindemeyer on the catch right there. But, I mean, Jordan Hall was right there the entire time. Doesn't allow any gain. Second and 10 for the Cornhuskers.
4: And number 5 is going to be all over the field. He does a great job in terms of vertical and getting horizontal there. So Michigan State does a great job there, and now they can get the crowd back into it, getting Nebraska behind the sticks early.
3: Second and 10 for the Cornhuskers. Calandria in the shotgun. Makai Nelson, the running back, behind him. Calandria, play action once again. Calandria moving around the pocket, looks for a deep shot, and it is caught by number 3, Kwazi Gilmer. And the Cornhuskers get the offense going after the block punt, but the flag on the play, they respond with a deep shot from Calandria to Gilmer, and that's a touchdown for the Nebraska Cornhuskers.
4: And this is Anthony Calandria stepping up in the pocket and throwing the ball right over the top, and Kwazi Gilmer doing a great job in terms of finding the football, coming down with it, and Nebraska responds quickly after what looked like. And I think maybe the officials are going to go take a look at this to see if Kwazi Gilmer, or maybe Pat Fitzgerald, is going to challenge the call to see if Kwazi Gilmer actually came down with the football instead of using the ground to help him.
3: Yeah, because, I mean, if that's a catch, Dodge, a hell of a catch from Gilmer. I mean, he's falling down. He has to go up and catch it, as they're showing on the replay for us right here. He comes down with his hands, but does he corral it as he falls down?
4: Let's see.
3: It seems like. Ooh, that's close. It doesn't seem like he has full control of it. We've seen this with Rodney Bullard, Josh. Last week, we've seen this kind of almost pretty
4: this
3: similar catch.
4: This is pretty close to what happened with Rodney Bullard Jr. last week.
3: So we're going to see what the refs call it. It's almost the same exact thing with Rodney Bullard Jr. He catches the ball, but as he's coming down, the ball is against the ground, but also in his hands as well. But it seems like he has a little bit of a lesser grip than Bullard did.
4: He did, and I see that one hand is moving. I will be hesitant. The question is this clear and obvious? Because they've changed it now and said it's either upheld, confirmed, or overturned. Is there enough evidence to confirm it? No, definitely not. There is not enough evidence. Is there enough to uphold it. They're showing another look here where that ball does not look like he's secure. I wonder if this is going to get overruled.
3: Because
4: it does not
3: right
4: look
3: there.
4: Secure.
3: That angle right there, the ball does not look secure. The ref's coming off of the thing. We're going to see what the call is. And it is upheld as a touchdown. So it is a touchdown for the Nebraska Cornhuskers. And an amazing throw from Calandria to Kwazi Gilmore. An amazing catch. Six plays, 75 yards, 3 minutes and 25-second drive, and a 44-yard touchdown for the Nebraska Cornhuskers as they get the first touchdown of the game.
4: And we don't have access, and they were showing it on the big screen, the new addition that has been added into Big Ten Replay Center being accessible on the broadcast. So I got to be curious to what the officials really said, because I can't really argue too much because it looked very similar to the Rodney Bullard catch in some regards, but the second angle that they showed on the big screen seemed as if he did not survive the ground in terms of his hand placement. But regardless, Nebraska responds after giving up a field goal, and it's 7-3.
3: Kyle Cunanan knocks down the extra point, and Spartan Faithful is not happy.
4: And they shouldn't be happy because we got news from Brandon Blaska, and it seems that Cam Edwards has been carted off.
3: Which is terrible news to hear. We saw Cam Edwards after that big game he had off the pass from Milivojevic go down and kind of hold his knee, and for him to be carted off, I mean, that is not good at all for the Spartans. I mean, has been the true number one player on the Spartan offense so far to start the season outside of Rodney Bullard. So now you're losing one of your best offensive weapons, and we're going to have to see what Nick Sheridan thinks to really keep the Spartan offense going without his best player.
4: And this is where you really dive deep into that running back room in terms of Jazmian Patterson, who showed some good life there on that drive for the opportunities he had the ball. Marvis Parrish has shown good flashes this season. And, you know, there's still other guys that we haven't even mentioned. Dion just has gotten into the contest. And also not to mention a certain kid from East Lansing wearing number 25. Not sure if he's dressed for the game today, but if he is, he has bags of talent. I wonder if he gets a look.
3: Cunanan will kick this ball off for the Cornhuskers, and Kenneth Williams will elect to just have it go out in the backfield. But Michigan State now knowing they do not have Cam Edwards, we'll see what this offense has on display. Josh wanted to get a touchdown in that last drive. Unfortunately, did not get a touchdown. Came around with a field goal. But after Nebraska's huge play from Calandria to Gilmore, I mean, you need a response right here.
4: Yeah, you have to go down and play smart football and play complimentary football. And, you know, Ben Morawski not in the contest anymore. Rakeem Johnson's going to slide in at left tackle. Morawski had a rough showing there in that first couple drives, so I wonder how Johnson will fit in at left tackle, protecting Milivojevic's blind spot.
3: Milivojevic will play action, actually, and have a quick pass off to Jaden Savory. Will get around 2 yards. Vincent Shavers on the tackle. Second and 8 for the Spartans.
4: And again, Alessio, that's not the right read in my opinion. Christian McCray's coming wide open over the middle of the field. If you just keep your eyes looking upfield, you have a wide open Christian McCray. If you just lead him, and he didn't have really any Nebraska players near him, so he wasn't going to get hit hard. Alessio's got to start playing quarterback better for the Michigan State Spartans.
3: Michigan State, Milivojevic under center. Patterson, the running back in the backfield with him. Milivojevic calling an audible, it seems. Hands it off to Patterson, but the run is stuffed immediately once again by the Cornhuskers. Vincent Shavers once again over there on the tackle, and a swarm of Cornhuskers as well, as it'll be 3rd and 8 now.
4: And it seems like Michigan State's offense has also gone on that cart with Cam Edwards right now. Nothing explosive, nothing offering really any life. If you want to get some life back into Spartan Stadium, they got the wind taken out of them with that deep shot from Gilmer and Calandria. You got to have this first down right here.
3: Milivojevic, 3rd and 8 for the Spartans on their 27-yard line. Milivojevic in the backfield with Marvis Parrish. 3 receivers to his left, Savory to his right. Ball is snapped. Milivojevic looking for a pass, looking for a shot. Tried to get it over to Rodney Bullard, but overthrows him. Great defense once again by Andrew Marshall. And Spartans offense all out of sorts. Punt team coming out.
4: Yeah, and that falls on the quarterback's shoulders. He had great time in the pocket, and that also falls on the receivers. No receivers were really getting open for him. And Milivojevic had to throw a bad ball there and overthrow it. Wasn't able to find a receiver. And for a first quarter that Michigan State has had a lot of the time of possession in favor of them, almost 9 minutes, It feels almost 9 minutes wasted.
3: Not wrong at all, Josh. Spartans offense has not been able to get it going, has had only one scoring drive with just three drives so far in the first quarter with the kick from Liam Boyd, and the punt is almost blocked, but Reese Dakin gets it off. And it will be a fair catch call from Tre'Quory Barnard Jr., but this Nebraska Cornhuskers offense gets back on the field pretty quickly, Josh, as as I have a feeling that they're still hot, especially after that deep ball to Gilmer.
4: Yeah, you should be feeling hot. That was a nice play. You know, you took the top off the defense. Michigan State student or Spartan Vision showing the replay, maybe as Reese Dakin's landing area was kind of restricted, but Michigan State defense is going to have to help out their offense in terms of stopping explosive plays, because Michigan State had Nebraska dead to rights on that drive until essentially two big plays gave Nebraska the lead.
3: And we talked about it, Josh, before the game. Explosive plays has been the name for the game for the Michigan State Spartans. Nebraska has 23 explosive plays of 20-plus yards before this game. Now they have 25. Calandria in the backfield with his running back. Calandria elects to hand his ball off to Jamal Rule, but Devin Vaught comes down and makes a great tackle right there. And, I mean, we talked about Devin Vaught, Josh. He has been so good for the Spartans so far this year.
4: Yeah, it can't be underestimated how good Devin Vaught has been. He's truly been a nice difference maker in terms of a safety. 18 tackles already on the season, a TFL. That one wasn't a TFL, but that was pretty close. And the Spartan defense and the safeties and coming in and stopping the run is going to have to be important, but it's also having to check your backside and making sure that nobody's throwing the top off you.
3: And that is the end of the first quarter between the Michigan State Spartans and the Nebraska Cornhuskers. The Cornhuskers currently lead the Spartans 7-3 after a Calandria to Gilmer bomb for the first touchdown of this game. We'll be back for the second quarter coverage here on Impact 88.9 FM.

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9: Welcome back into Spartan Stadium as the Spartans currently are back on defense once again as the Nebraska Cornhuskers will have this ball to start off the second quarter, currently leading the Spartans 7-3. I'm Brian Rivers alongside Josh Lee. And Josh, so far, Nebraska in the driver's seat in this game.
10: Yeah, they've done a great job in terms of making sure that Michigan State hasn't been able to do anything that they really want

0: now 3rd and 10 for the Cornhuskers.
1: Yeah, and Jordan Hall did a great job of face guarding Quasi Gilmer, not allowing him to get those hands on that ball. And now it's really important for Michigan State to get off the field right now. Stop any momentum Nebraska might have had and give your offense the ball back in potentially good field position.
0: Calandria, 3rd and 10 for the Cornhuskers. The ball on their 21-yard line. Calandria and Nelson in the backfield. Three receivers to his right. Ball is snapped. Calandria looking to his right. Alexis Scramble calling out his blocks, and Calandria will get that first down. And he's still going. He's still turning. Calandria the 50 to 40. And Anthony Calandria, they talked about him being a dual threat quarterback. And there's a flag on the play as well. It might be a late hit on Charles Brantley. And what a play for the Cornhuskers.
1: Yeah, and this is a great job by Luke Lindemeyer, doing just enough to give Calandria space there. And I'm not sure where this late hit is. It seems like Charles Brantley, there should also be a flag on somebody from Nebraska's coaching staff grabbing Charles Brantley's face mask on that hit. But regardless, Michigan State is continuing to shoot themselves in the foot in this game.
0: And I mean, a huge run right there from Anthony Calandria, about 30 yards. And then on top of that, to add on a personal foul call from Charles Brantley. And I mean, that's how you want to start the drive here in Nebraska Cornhuskers.
1: Like I said, Luke Lindemeyer doing his job. Good block there on the outside, giving just enough space for Calandry to go up, tightrope that sideline.
0: 1st and 10 for the Cornhuskers. Ball now on the 47-yard line for them. Calandry will hand his ball off to Nelson. There's a hole for him. Makai Nelson going up against the left side of the field. And Makai Nelson with another huge game for the Cornhuskers. He will get all the way around to around the 25-yard line.
1: Nebraska is playing good football. They're playing good football, and somebody's got to wake up that defense for Michigan State. Somebody needs to wake up Michigan State. Poor tackle there. Great execution on the outside from Makai Nelson getting into space. He's got speed. We're talking with Nebraska student media. They said he's quick. He's really quick, and he showed off that speed on that one.
0: Ball now on the Spartans 28 for the Cornhuskers. 1st and 10 once again. New set of downs. Calandria with a multitude of guys in the backfield. Now seems like it will be a false start, however, for the Nebraska Cornhuskers. You don't want that if you're them. I mean, momentum's hot.
1: And I got to say it. I don't love that Ben Roberts is celebrating that penalty like that. You've been blown up on the past two plays because of the ground game. That is your job, to stop the ground game. And Nebraska is almost in red zone. We should not be celebrating penalties like that. We should be playing good football and executing on defense. And right now, Michigan State is not executing in terms of any phase of the football game.
0: This Nebraska offense has been high. It has topped 200 passing yards and running yards for their last three games. First time they've done that since 2016. Calandria does a read option. Listed elected to go up the middle. We'll get around 5 yards and stopped by Devin Vaught. Will be 2nd and 11 for the Cornhuskers.
1: Michigan State gap assignments correct on that one. Getting downfield, Devin Vaught just giving a little shot there into the midsection of Calandria. Make him maybe get that body getting some wear and tear as the game goes on. But Michigan State, they've got their backs against the wall, and they're going to need to respond sooner rather than later.
0: Calandria in the backfield with Makai Nelson. Two receivers to his right, one to his left. Ball is snapped. Calandria surveying the field. Calandria rolling out to his right, looking for a pass. Finds a man over the middle, and it is caught for the Cornhuskers. Quint Clark coming into the game and making a play.
1: And Nebraska is really just executing on every level of the football game right now, and especially against the Michigan State secondary. Zone, and found the soft spot right there in the middle and executing, and Nebraska finds himself inside the 5-yard line and in a great position to add on another 6.
0: 1st and goal for the Nebraska Cornhuskers. Calandria in the backfield with Makai Nelson. Two receivers to the right. One of them that is including Lindemeyer. So an extra tight end in the game for the Cornhuskers. Wouldn't he be surprised for a run play right here? Calandria motioning Lindemeyer closer. Calandria actually a quick play action pass. Tried to get it over to Lindemeyer, but couldn't get his hands on it. Great defense right there by the Spartans. Najee Burt was right there to stop it.
1: Great play by Najee Burt. Interesting concept there. MSU had two players on that boundary side guarding against Luke Lindemeyer, and Calandria opted

0: to throw it there instead of taking off with himself and going with his wheels. Good play there by Najee Burt.
1: Now second and goal again for the Cornhuskers. Still the ball on the 4-yard line. Calandrius, that's the ball. Quick pitch over to Makai Nessam. Makai Nessam looks to drive it up, and he will almost get there. And the refs will give him the touchdown. He broke the plane, stuck his arm out, and the Nebraska Cornhuskers get their second touchdown of the day.
0: And it looks like another Spartan is hurt. And ever since that flag came on that punt, where it looked like Michigan State blocked it and they could have had all momentum going in their way, Nebraska's offense has really responded, made their adjustments correctly, finding the end zone. Michigan State is looking lost right now.
1: And it seems like the hurt Spartan is Najee Burt. Definitely something you don't want to see for the Spartans. I mean, we talked about before the game, Josh, Tyron Chapel is already out for the Spartans, and now you're looking to see if Najee Burt's going to be here hurt. I mean, the depth at corner is getting slimmer and slimmer as the secondary is already struggling to start the day.
0: Yeah, it's been a rough one. I believe that KJ DeRiso is getting ready and running out to the huddle that he might be ready and called upon if Najee Burt is down and hurt. And for Michigan State, you have to go searching. You have to go searching for your heart and your mind and your soul now, because you're getting more than a gut punch. You're getting haymakers, uppercuts, and hooks to every part of your body, and you need to respond and get this crowd back on your side. The student section is completely full in the lower bowl, majority of the way in the upper bowl. So it's not like Spartan Nation hasn't shown up. It's now time for that team to show up and reward these fans for coming out for a 5 o'clock kick.
1: As Najee Burt is still down on the sidelines, we will take a break here on Impact 88.9 FM as Nebraska Cornhuskers will come back and kick their PAT once Najee Burt is helped off right here. 13-3 Cornhusker Spartans. Actually, we will keep it here as Burt seems to have gotten up, and he seems to be walking on his own. That is good to see, but he'll definitely take a quick stop in the medical tent. If you're curious, you're listening to Impact 88.9 FM and WDBM East Lansing. As Makai Nelson did, in fact, break the plane right there on that run, Josh. I mean, great effort play by him right there. I mean, just way to get over the plane. And we talked about the three-headed monster that Nebraska has at running back, Josh. Makai Nelson, Isaiah Mosey, and Jamal Rule. I mean, they are nothing to be played with.
0: Yeah, they've been as advertised. And, you know, for a Michigan State run defense, they did a great job last week against Notre Dame until the fourth quarter. They really have struggled here early in this contest. 53 rushing yards to 2.
1: Yeah.
0: 139 total yards of offense to 37. So if we're going to dissect one point that's really not favoring the Spartans right now, the offense needs to wake up a little bit.
1: Kyle Cunanan coming out for the kick. Kick is up. His kick is good. And now the Cornhuskers extend their lead to 11-14-3. But, I mean, we talked about the Spartan offense, Josh, and this Nebraska offense. Nebraska, right? I mean, they might have played 3 non-conference teams, but they were heading some of the best offensive games within the nation. And, I mean, so far to start off, they're showing that offense can really play against anybody.
0: And, you know, they say that defense travels regardless of where you go throughout the country. Nebraska's proving that offense also travels. When, you know, you're making the trip from Lincoln to East Lansing, it's not an easy trip, but Nebraska is really showing that their offense, despite playing MAC-level opponents in FCS school, is still the real deal.
1: Exactly. 11:54 left in the second quarter. When we come back, the Spartans will have the ball and looking to respond to another Nebraska touchdown, this time by Makai Nelson. Cornhuskers lead the Spartans 14-3 here on Impact 88.9 FM.
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1: Welcome back into East Lansing Spartan Stadium as the Michigan State Spartans are currently down against the Nebraska Cornhuskers 14-3 in their first game of Big Ten play. I'm Brian Rivers alongside Josh Lee. And Josh, the Spartans, ever since that field goal, and honestly the entire game offensive-wise, have just been very, very quiet.
0: 37 total yards of offense compared to Nebraska's 139. Which is roughly similar amount of penalty yards, but realistically, Michigan State wouldn't have any points on the board if it wasn't for the penalty yards. Nebraska took two penalties on the drive where they scored a field goal, and besides that, Michigan State has had nothing to show for it on offense, and defensively there's only so much you can do. And Nebraska, ever since that blocked punt with a flag on the play, has really gone in favor of Nebraska, and they've turned it up and making the correct adjustments. And Anthony Calandri has done a great job when he's gotten outside the pocket and finding the soft spot of the zone that Michigan State has thrown at him.
1: They said he was a dual threat, Josh. 75 yards rushing on the season, two touchdowns, as Conanan will kick his ball away, and Kenneth Williams will return this ball and looks to make a move. Kenneth Williams looks to go up the right sideline, but he is tripped up and will get around to the 30-yard line for the Spartans. But, I mean, this is a huge drive coming up, Josh. I mean, you want to get some points on the board, want to get the momentum back on your side. And if you, in case you didn't know, Cam Edwards seems to be out for the rest of this game. He was carted off the field for the Spartans, so the offense looking for different ways to get it back going.
0: And they're going to look to get it a different way with a different quarterback in there right now in Cam Fancher.
1: As Cam Fancher comes in the game for Alessio Milivojevic, we typically see Cam Fancher come in closer towards the red zone, but comes in at the start of the drive. This is a new look for the Spartans. Him and Marvis Parrish in the backfield. Ball is snapped. Play action. Cam Fancher, but he is swarmed immediately as Brendan Parachek loses track of Williams Wanneri. And now it'll be a sack for the Cornhuskers.
0: Cam Fancher didn't see him coming. Didn't see him in the slightest. And that's the blind side for Cam Fancher, that right side. The Spartans are going to look to go quick and throw off Nebraska, but Michigan State, everything's looking bad.
1: Definitely not the start you wanted if you're the Spartans. Fancher and Parrish still the duo in the backfield. Ball is snapped. Fancher looking to his left, looks for a quick pass, but he's intercepted by Owen Chambliss as he was right there. And Fancher tried to get the ball out too quick. And that is a huge play for the Nebraska Cornhuskers.
0: It seems like Michigan State's going to have to go deeper into their quarterback room to find a quarterback that's going to play competent football right now. Alessio Milivojevic not playing well. Cam Fancher just throws it into double coverage. And it was a great read there by Owen Chambliss to step over to that far side and jump up and make the catch. And Michigan State is in grave danger of going down 21-3 right now. And Nebraska's already in field goal range.
1: The Cornhuskers with the ball on the 29-yard line, first and 10 in Calandria. This is the field position if you want, if you were him. Him and Isaiah Mosey, the backfield duo in the game right now for the Cornhuskers. Ball is snapped. Quick jet touch pass over as it is a fumble. And the Michigan State Spartans can jump on it. We'll see who gets that ball. But the Cornhuskers might have got back on it. Almost a huge break for the Michigan State Spartans. Out on the quick touch pass to Ja'Cory Barner Jr., and it seems like there is another injury once again for the Michigan State Spartans. The injury bug will just not go away.
0: Brian, I think the perfect description for this first half for Michigan State football has just been the absolute worst. Offense looks bad. Defense can't get a stop right now. Injuries galore all over the place. Your number one player got carted off. Multiple other players have been down and hurt. And it right now, it feels like the Michigan State football program is down, beaten, battered, and they need some sort of miracle to bring them back to life. As Michigan State has negative 13 rushing yards on the day, Brian.
1: And I mean, for the start of the season being so well for the Michigan State Spartans, I mean, And even your performance against Notre Dame, you only lost by 17 and really was in that game until the fourth quarter. This is not the start you wanted to for the Spartans, especially with the start of Big Ten play as trainers are going over to check on the player. Can't fully identify who it is at the current moment, but it is not looking good. Pat Fitzgerald over there as well now. But, I mean, almost a huge break for the Spartans right there. Ja'Cory Barnard Jr. got the ball in the backfield off the jet touch pass, and a fumble was forced, but it looks like the Cornhuskers had got back on it.
0: It's never a good sign when trainers have to walk away from the player and discuss things and move closer to the medical tent. This is not a good sign whatsoever. And it's just it's a sign of what today was supposed to be. You know, you had so much positivity coming into today. Could really alter what the program will look like. And right now you're getting beaten up and absolutely just destroyed by one of the blue bloods of college football.
1: Player is up, and it seems to have been Cam Stodgehill. He's up. He's walking by himself over to the medical tent, so we'll see if he'll come back in this game today. Maybe concussion protocol if it's something like that, Josh. He's up and moving himself, but we'll see.
0: Yeah, completely. If it's concussion protocol right now, if Michigan State can't breathe any life into this game in the next 11 minutes in this first half, no point in coming in and harming yourself if Michigan State can't even have a snuff in this game.
1: Ball now first and 10. So despite Nebraska fumbling the ball, I mean, they really benefited off that. I mean, got the ball back, got some more yards, and now they're on the 17-yard line opposed to being on the 29. And it's first and 10 once again for them, as Calandria looks to drive down and have another touchdown drive after the huge interception from Owen Chambliss thrown by Cam Fancher right there on the last MSU offensive drive. So we will see what the Cornhuskers comes out here with. Calandria elects to go under center with Makai Nelson as the running back in the backfield for him. One receiver to his left, one to his right. Calandria hands the ball off to Makai Nelson. Eli Koonin gets into the backfield but couldn't fully get the tackle. And Makai Nelson would gain a couple yards right there for the Nebraska Cornhuskers.
0: And realistically, that should have been a TFL for the Spartans. And it seems as if Michigan State's going away from what they've adopted under Pat Fitzgerald and not doing the little mistakes, and they're making the little mistakes. Poor form tackling, just trying to make arm tackles instead of getting face guard and getting good form and good technique, and it just seems like everything's a mess right now.
1: Now second and 7 for the Cornhuskers. Ball on the 14-yard line. Calandria and Nelson, the duo on the backfield. Ball is snapped. Calandria looking around the field. He's moving around the pocket. Looks to have a quick pass over to Makai Nelson, but it is in no man's land. Great defense right there by the Spartans. Now 3rd and 7. Ball on the 14-yard line still.
0: Getting good rush from that interior. Good response there from Ben Roberts and Eli Koonin, but now you got to respond here. 3rd and 7, you got to force a field goal at this point if you want to stay in this football game. And you cannot allow another touchdown. Otherwise, the air in this stadium will get sucked out. And I have a feeling some people might start heading for the gates.
1: Huge play right here for the Spartans. Calandria has been able to find his way around the Spartan defense. Will he find his way around it on this 3rd and 7 play right here? Calandria motions Makai Nelson out the backfield all by himself. Ball is snapped. Calandria looking across the middle. Looks for a quick pass, but it is great defense by Jordan Hall right there. Couldn't get the ball over to Ja'Cory Barnard Jr., and it will be 4th and 7 for the Cornhuskers.
0: It was good pressure that time from the MSU defense, forcing Anthony Calandria to make not a great throw on that ball, throwing it low and away from how his wide receiver was running. Jordan Hall didn't need to really do much on this one, as that one really was going to fall incomplete whether he was there or not. And good job forcing a field goal out of that since your offense put you in such a hole. But Michigan State, this time when they come out on offense, needs to respond badly.
1: Kyle Cunanan with a field goal from the left hash. It is up, and it is good right down the middle. He knocks down the 31-yard field goal as the Cornhuskers will now go up 17-3 against the Michigan State Spartans.
0: They already got the amount of points that I predicted earlier. I thought Nebraska would only have 17, and I don't really see a world where they go the next 40 minutes without scoring another field goal touchdown with how they're playing offense right now.
1: But we will just have to wait and see as there is 10 minutes left in the second quarter. When we come back, the Michigan State Spartans will be back on offense. Cornhuskers currently lead the Spartans 17-3 here on Impact 88.9 FM.
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1: Welcome back into Spartan Stadium as your Michigan State Spartans are currently down 14 points to Nebraska Cornhuskers 17-3 in the second quarter with 10 minutes left to go. Spartans will get the ball right back here at Nebraska's 5-play 15-yard drive. That was only 1 minute, but turned into a 32-yard field goal after the Owen Chambliss interception on Cam Fancher. I am Brian Rivers alongside Josh Lee. And Josh, this will be a huge get-back drive for the Spartans. I'm curious on who will be the quarterback to come out here.
0: I wonder, too. I mean, Cam Fancher has clearly shown that if you're going to put him in an actual throwing situation, not a good idea. Alessio has not played good today so far, so got to find a quarterback that can run this offense at a high efficient level.
1: Cunanan will kick this ball off to Kenneth Williams. Kenneth Williams will return this outside of the backfield. He looks to go up, but he is stifled around the 20-yard line. So Spartans will start their drive around there. As it seems like Alessio is back out there for the Michigan State Spartans. He will be the quarterback for this drive.
0: And hopefully that we see something different from what we've been watching so far, because it's not been good football so far.
1: Definitely not. Since the injury of Cam Edwards, the Spartans have struggled on offense and finding something to do. Alessio will hand his ball off to Jawzine Patterson. Jawzine breaks one tackle, but he is took down by Owen Chambliss. Gets about a gain of 2 yards right there. It will be second and 8 for the Michigan State Spartans.
0: Not much there. Had to bounce it out to the left. Can't miss multiple tackles. Was able to get free from one, but another Cornhusker was there, ready to make the second. And
1: second and 7 for the Michigan State Spartans. Milivojevic under center. Patterson to his right in the backfield. Ball is snapped. Ball is handed off to Patterson. Once again, looks to make a move, but he is swamped by the Nebraska Cornhuskers. Great defense by them right there, as it seems like Anthony Jones Jr. was there first on the tackle. Huge tackle for loss.
0: Crowd is getting restless, and they're rightfully so. Offense is stale, unimaginative, nothing going.
1: 3rd and 9 for the Spartans. Huge play right here. Ball is snapped. Low snap for Milivojevic. Milivojevic picks it up, though. He looks to move around in the pocket. Looks to make a pass, and is caught by Brendan Parachek. Great throw right there by Alessio for the first down.
0: Another bailout there. Brendan Parachek got lost in the defense, and this tempo maybe causing Nebraska maybe a little couple issues, but Parachek freed down that far sideline. Picks up the first down. Must need there.
1: Milivojevic hand his ball off back to Patterson. Looks to go up the middle. Patterson gets some space. He would go around. Get all the way to the 50-yard line. Would be about a 6-yard game for the Spartans.
0: It's the tempo now, and Matt Rhule is going to call a timeout as Michigan State's gone with some tempo, and they're getting some success here. they're going to need more success than just two plays in a row.
1: Definitely, 100%, Josh. Definitely want to get this offense going. I mean, despite slowly but surely getting the offense going, you're still at a total of only 54 yards so far within this game. And, I mean, looking at Nebraska's 154, and, I mean, look at the score, I mean, says it all.
0: Not to mention that they have -5 rushing yards right now, does Michigan State.
1: And despite getting a couple runs going, we're still in the negatives. Really just shows the story of the game, Josh. I mean, Nebraska's defense, I mean, like we said, Matt Rhule, since being at Nebraska, he has always had a good defense. I mean, his rushing defense has been the best under the Matt Rhule era. He's 12th in defense nationally in the past 3 years. So Nebraska over the past 3 years, ranking-wise, is 12th in defense nationally. So that just shows how good this Cornhuskers defense has been the entire time Matt Rhule has been their coach. I mean, holding 42% of your opponents to under 14 points in your first three seasons. I mean, the defense has always been there. It's just always been the offense with Nebraska, but the offense has it today. Milivojevic in the shotgun. Patterson, the running back, in the backfield with him as well. One receiver to his left, one to his right. Milivojevic, hand his ball off the pass and passing. Lexico up the middle. Will fight through the pack a little bit and will get that first down. And it's a new set of downs for the Michigan State Spartans.
0: And that was a great idea there from the sideline to kill that play and switch it. You saw a safety coming up, almost blitzing off this near side closer to us, and they opted to run it up the middle away from that blitz. Great job there to kill it and just get that first down.
1: Do the Spartans have new life? Milivojevic, play action play, looks to throw it over to Frederick Moore, and Frederick Moore will go up the sideline, get around to the 31-yard line, and the Spartans are slowly but surely moving up this football field.
0: Some tempo can really help, and getting Nebraska back on their heels, done a great job, and Michigan State's going to keep this tempo going. It's really working. Don't fix what's not broken.
1: First and 10, ball on the 31-yard line for the Michigan State Spartans. Milivojevic and Patterson still the duo in the backfield. Two receivers to his left, one to his right. Kai Rios in there as the tight end. Ball is snapped. Milivojevic will hand his ball up to Patterson. Patterson likes to go up the middle once again. He fights for a couple more yards. We'll get around to the 26-yard line. Now second and 5 for the Michigan State Spartans.
0: I hope whatever was said in that huddle has really worked, because Michigan State this drive offensively does look much better in terms of what they're doing. Great job by Jazzy and Patterson to find the hole.
1: Milivojevic, play action play, looks to throw a pass over to Kai Rios. Kai Rios catching, he has room to run. Kai Rios gets all the way up to the 10-yard line. Way to get that ball out by Alessio on the play action rollout. And now the Spartans are knocking on the door.
0: Finally, a life on offense, a quarterback that is dissecting what he's given, just enough time. MSU's offense finally showing some life in this game and having some positive yardage.
1: Alessio, under center, hands the ball off to Patterson. Patterson lets go up the middle. He has room to run. He is stifled by the safety. Great open field tackle. But Patterson still gets a lot of yardage right there, and the Spartans get closer and closer and closer.
0: And you know what? That offense deserves this cheer. They have finally woken up. They are in this football game now. You punctuate it, get in the end zone, and it's a different football game. You've had a terrible 15 minutes here since nearly midway through the first quarter. It's time to wake up, and it's time for the fans to give them their recognition for what they've done.
1: And, I mean, great stop right there by Caleb Benning to stop Patterson, who was a downhill truck coming down. It looked like he was right there in the end zone, but Caleb Benning now over there talking to the trainers after a pretty hard collision with Patterson. Patterson, not a small guy at all, but now the Spartans at the 2-yard line after another great run. And Josh, we are in the positive in rushing yards now. 12 rushing yards on the
0: day. Hey! That's all you get asked for. Just be in the positive. I don't care if it's one. Just don't be in the negative. But great run there by Jazzy and Patterson. And finally, the offensive line is opening up. Man, I even gave myself a little cut with how happy I was after that run. But finally, some momentum going for Michigan State. The crowd's back into it.
1: Spartans were looking down and out, but now they're up and alive. Second and goal for the Michigan State Spartans. Ball on the Nebraska, too. They're telling offense, telling the crowd to quiet down a little. Can't hear the call, but now we break the huddle. Milivojevic and Patterson in the backfield. Two extra linemen in the game as well. Direct snap to Patterson, little Cam Edwards, homage, and that's a touchdown! For for the Michigan State Spartans. It might not be Cam, but it's Jahzeen Patterson to get the first touchdown on the day for the Spartans.
0: Finally, MSU fans can cheer as Michigan State gets into the end zone. You can see with the alignment there, Alessio was not really in the shotgun under the center. It was going to be Jahzeen Patterson powering it in, and if it's not broke for Cam Edwards, maybe it won't be broke for Jahzeen Patterson. It works, and then they're in the back of the end zone, and finally we can hear the fight song celebrating a good offensive drive.
1: And a huge response from the Spartans. 10 plays, 79 yards, 3 minutes and 49 seconds off the clock, topping it off with a Jahzeen Patterson touchdown. Liam Boyd now out for the kick for the PAT. Liam Boyd up, and it is good. The Spartans knock down this lead to only 7. Now only down 17-10 against the Nebraska Cornhuskers.
0: But now it's time to see how that defense responds. You know, your offense finally did their job. They kept that you off the field for longer than a minute. They went down the field and scored. Now you got to repay that offense with a good stop here. Crowd getting into it, make some noise, and keep Anthony Calandria off pace, off balance. And remember, Spartans started out with the ball, so Nebraska will get the ball to start the second half. This next 6:07 will be really crucial to tell how Michigan State's season goes.
1: You want to get, if you're the Spartans, Josh, you want to get the Cornhuskers off the field pretty quickly and see if the Spartans can get back on offense. Because this offense is hot. They're gotten it going. Josh, by far, that is the best offensive drive we've seen all day for the Michigan State Spartans. We saw Alessio started to slowly but surely get in the rhythm. He was 2 for 5, I believe, before that drive started. Now 5 for 8 with 77 yards. So slowly but surely, Michigan State is getting back into this game.
0: And they did a great job there in the role that normally Cam Fancher does in terms of a rollout. And typically, it was Alessio rolling out to this near side, near where we are, and finding one of his players in the flat and allowing them to get upfield. If you see that works, but how will Nebraska respond to knowing that worked so well? So it's a game of adjustments. Nebraska will adjust. Michigan State will adjust. And I believe there may have been a flag.
1: Yes.
0: Or an unsportsmanlike conduct at some point.
1: Yeah, Riley Van Poppel seems to have gotten a personal foul right there on the PAT. So wherever Nebraska gets this ball, it'll be 15 yards back, which is huge for the Michigan State Spartans.
0: I believe they took it 15 yards on the kickoff. So they're kicking off from the 50 from now.
1: Kicking off from the 50 now, actually, Spartans will be. We'll see how Liam Boyd will end up trying to place this ball. Just squibs it down a little bit. It is picked up by the Cornhuskers. And, there's room right here a little bit for the Cornhuskers as they will just take it all the way around to the 25-yard line. So right back to where the touchback would have been. Isaiah Hunter.
0: They get one extra yard out of it going to the 26. But now it's time to see how Spartan Nation responds to that touchdown, and it'll get this defense some energy and give them some juice to really lock in.
1: 100%. This is going to be probably the biggest drive of the game so far, as the Spartans are slowly but surely getting their momentum back in this game. We'll see how the Cornhuskers respond. Calandria and Isaiah Mosey looks to be the backfield pair to start out this drive. 3 receivers to his right, 2 to his left. Calandria snaps his ball. Calandria, quick screen pass over to Isaiah Mosey. He has room to run, and Isaiah Mosey will get that first down to start off the Cornhuskers drive.
0: And that's great. That's great reading by a veteran quarterback there, realizing what was coming, and D-line had to do a better job. If you're not really getting blocked there by the offensive lineman, you have to realize that something's very wrong. You're not getting a free rush on a quarterback for no reason there. You have to understand that that screen is there, and Nebraska does a great job of getting Michigan State too much excited to get into the backfield.
1: Calandria and Mosey still the backfield pair. 2 receivers to his right, 1 to his left. Calandria snaps his ball, looks to hand it off to Mosey. Mosey has a little gap right here. We'll find some room. Mosey bouncing out all the way to the right side. And Isaiah Mosey almost getting that first down. And it seems like there is a hold on the play, however, and it will be back. Go back right here for the Nebraska Cornhuskers.
0: It looked clear to me that there was a holding on this play by Nebraska. It looked like didn't allow any Michigan State player to come off and try and make that tackle, and it's going to be a hold, and It was clear as day for me up in the press box. Should have been easy for the officials to see it.
1: 100%. Ball will go back for the Cornhuskers. So it would now be 2nd and 2 for the Cornhuskers. Ball on. My apologies. 1st and 10 for the Cornhuskers. Ball on the 35-yard line.
0: Just a restart. Just a restart. After a bad run there, or a good run for Nebraska, bad run for Nebraska, give yourself a chance to restart.
1: 1st and 12 for the Nebraska Cornhuskers. Calandria and Mosey still the backfield duo. Calandria, ball snap. Quick pitch over to Mosey. Mosey with some room, looking to get up that sideline. We get about 6 yards right there. We get to the Cornhusker 41. Will be about 2nd and 6 for them.
0: And that was a very awkward-looking pitch. Typically, you see quarterbacks really pitch this with one hand, but it almost looked like a little bit of a chest pass from Calandria over to Mosey there, trying to find a way to get it to him.
1: Player we haven't seen in a while, Josh. We'll talk about it a little bit after this Cornhusker play, but Jamal Rule has not been in this game in a very long time. The Cornhuskers leading rusher with 389 yards on the season. Calandria snaps his ball, looking, surveying. Looks for a quick pass, finds Kwazi Gilmer. But it doesn't look like they'll give him that first down. Look like he'll just be a little bit short on the catch right there.
0: He jumped from behind the first down marker and jumped way too far. Big third down coming up.
1: 3rd and 5 for the Cornhuskers. They elect to go fast. Calandria quick snap in the ball. Calandria looking down the field. Alexi use his feet. Will go right up the Spartan defense and will get that first down. They said Calandria is a dual threat, and he uses it right there.
0: And this is where, if you're Joe Rossi or Max Bulla, it's time to change things up. He's done damage with his legs. You got to have a QB spy in the middle there. Instead of having linebackers drop into coverage, you're going to have to rely on the nickel and the corners to pick up any crossing routes. You got to have a linebacker stay home there in the middle, unless Calandria comes up the middle.
1: Calandria in the shotgun. Isaiah Mosey, the running back next to him. 2 receivers to his right, 1 to his left. Mosey motioned out a little bit. Nice little bit of a pitch play over there. Mosey motioned out the backfield, went right back in. But Spartan snuffed it out. Great defense by them. It is now 2nd and 9.
0: Good stop there. A little misdirection. Typically that run would have gone to the right, seeing how Mosey would have went. Instead, picked up speed, trying to go downhill, going back to his left. But the Michigan State D-line got there at home. Now good wrap-up tackle.
1: Now 2nd and 9 for the Cornhuskers. Ben Roberts on that tackle right there. The ball on the 48-yard line. Calandria and Makai Nelson, a duo in the backfield now. Calandria motions Nelson over to his right. Play action call, but it seems like it would be another false start for the Cornhuskers as the Spartan defense and the Spartan crowd pushing them back once again. 2nd and 14 now for the Cornhuskers.
0: And Pat Fitzgerald loving that the crowd is making a difference. And he talked about it so much, how thankful he is to Spartan Nation. The biggest crowd that he's been able to perform for at home due to the fact that he played at Northwestern. And that crowd made a difference on that play.
1: 2nd and 14 now for the Cornhuskers. Ball back on the 43-yard line. Calandria and Makai Nelson still the running back QB pair in the backfield. 3 receivers to his right, 1 to his left. Calandria snaps the ball, looking. Calandria, Alexa trying to have a quick dump down, but it is batted down by the Spartan D line. And there's a flag of the play after, as it seems like Elijah Pritchard got a little too handsy with Kenny Swords Jr. after the play was over.
0: They might be calling this on Kenny Soares. Judging by how Kenny Soares reacted to it, this might be a 15-yard penalty going against the Spartans.
1: Soares and Pritchard with some after tactics for sure. We'll see what the refs call it. And they call it on the defense. They call it on Kenny Soares Jr. on sportsmanlike conduct. And that's another 15 yards, a huge break once again for the Nebraska Cornhuskers after the failed second down play.
0: I'm stunned. That is truly awful. Elijah Pritchett had full face mask, arm, and Kenny Soares just tried pushing him off. And Kenny Soares was on the ground. That is a terrible call by the officiating crew. And if you know me, I am not one to be hard on officials. But right now, this officiating crew has been awful. They have done awful things here in East Lansing. Touchdown, arguable. But that play should not have been a 15-yard penalty against Kenny Soares. Ridiculous.
1: It is now first and 10 for the Cornhuskers on the Spartan 42. Calandria in the backfield with Isaiah Mosey. Isaiah Hunter joins him in the backfield as well. Ball is snapped. He elects to hand the ball off to Hunter, and Hunter looks to get around that sideline. We'll get over to the 39-yard line. Will be about a 3-yard gain for the Cornhuskers.
0: Good stuff there from Jordan Hall. Wide receiving blocking wasn't as great there from Nebraska, and as they're going to take this to the 2-minute timeout, and Michigan State has got to find another gear in this next 2 minutes to make sure that Nebraska doesn't add on any more points.
1: And it actually will be a tackle for a loss for the Michigan State Spartans. Once again, great defense by Jordan Hall as they will take it down to the 2-minute timeout. When we come back, the Nebraska Cornhuskers will continue the drive they're on right now as they currently lead the Michigan State Spartans 17-10 here in Spartan Stadium. 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
2: Welcome back into Spartan Stadium as the Nebraska Cornhuskers currently lead the Michigan State Spartans 17-10. I'm Brian Rivers alongside Josh Lee. And Josh, Nebraska is currently on their last drive potentially of the first half. And I mean, a questionable call on Kenny Sore Jr. has kept Nebraska offense on the field right now.
3: Questionable, Brian? If you just listened to my call of it, I said it was downright disgraceful, that call, because Kenny Sore tried just pushing the offensive line away from him that was pushing him further and further into the ground. So I don't know if it's questionable. I called it straight up disgraceful. And Michigan State's defense needs to use that anger that I have, if they should feel it too, and use it on Anthony Calandria.
2: Elijah Pritchett definitely had hands on Kenny Sore, but refs called it the other way. Let's see how Nebraska responds on this drive right here. Second and 11 on the Spartan 43. Calandria in the backfield with Makai Nelson. Calandria looking. Michael Richard got into the backfield, almost had the sack, but Calandria uses his legs and just runs out and gets about around a five-yard gain as Michael Richard came in free, Josh, but just slipped. And Calandria was able to make that move.
3: It's the right call there, but Calandria is too shifty with it. And that quick twitch, that hip twitch to flip the hips, got Richard, and he bit hard on it. But even so, Calandria didn't get much. A third and long here. Spartan faithful has got to get loud and get home on Calandria to get something happy.
2: Yes, third and eight right now for the Cornhuskers. The ball on the Spartan 40. What will Calandria come out in here with? Empty backfield currently, just him alone. Brings Makai Nelson in the backfield with him. Three receivers to his right, one to his left. Ball is snapped. Calandria surveying the field. Quick over the middle pass, Luke Lindenmeyer. And they will get that first down. And Nebraska gets to the Spartan 25-yard line.
3: And that's on defensive play calling. And that's a great job by Anthony Calandria to dissect what the defense gave him. Soft spot in the zone, and Luke Lindenmeyer just sat down, flashed towards his quarterback, and Calandria spotted it right away and threw it right on a dime.
2: Lyndon Myers, third catch of the day. Ball is snapped. Makai Nelson looks to elect to run it up the middle. Will get around 4 yards again from the Nebraska Cornhuskers as they are slowly knocking on the MSU Spartan door and almost in red zone territory. Second and seven. Ball on the 22-yard line for the Nebraska Cornhuskers. A minute and 15 left in the second quarter. Nebraska has only one timeout left. Calandria and Makai Nelson in the backfield. Calandria, ball is snapped. Looks to his left. Elects to run out. Uses his legs once again. And Calandria, using his legs, has been a key for him. Tackle is made by Nakai Martinez, but almost gets that first down.
3: And I've said it before. You got to put a spy on Anthony Calandria. Stop relying on the linebackers to fit in the gaps when crossers come over the middle. You got to keep one of them honest on him because his legs are too dangerous. This is really the first quarterback that he can use his legs at this high efficiency level. Got to keep him contained.
2: Now third and one for the Cornhuskers. 27 seconds left on the clock. Calandria calling some audibles at the line. Calandria, 20 seconds now left on the clock. And it looks like there will be a timeout on the play.
3: I believe it's going to be another timeout by Nebraska. You only get three, might as well use all three.
2: Yeah, Nebraska will use their last timeout right here with 19 seconds left in the first half. They currently lead the Michigan State Spartans 17-10, Josh. But, I mean, if you're the Spartans, I mean, don't want to give up a touchdown right here as Nebraska will get the ball back at half.
3: Realistically, if you can keep them to a field goal or maybe perchance block a field goal or make them miss a field goal, that would be even better. But Nebraska offensively has done a great job in this game, and defensively it started out really well for Michigan State, but ever since that punt that got blocked and then a flag came, defense hasn't been as sharp as it once was. And then the offense only came alive really for one drive. It was a promising drive, right, the last offensive drive they have, but how can they keep that moving forward going into the second half?
2: Yes, you will hear all about this first half soon when Brandon Blaska, Connor Gilly, and Owen McCarthy come out here for our halftime report. Before that, still have 19 seconds left within this second quarter. Nebraska, third and one, ball on the Spartan 16-yard line. Calandria in the backfield. Calandria snaps the ball. We'll hand it off to his running back, as that will be Vincent Gattoni's first carry of the day and his first snap of the day as well. Gets that first down for the Nebraska Cornhuskers. Now first and 10, ball on the 12-yard line. Gattoni's going to stay in the game with Calandria. Calandria snaps his ball, looking. Calandria finds a quick pass to Gattoni. Gattoni looks to leave his feet. Gattoni gets to the sideline, and Gattoni will score the touchdown. Vincent Gattoni, talking about coming in the game and making a quick impact, and gets the Cornhuskers their 23rd point of the day.
3: And they really have earned it. That was great job by Calandria. Wondered if he was going to take too much time. Quick dump off, and Gattoni either had to get down quick so they could take a timeout or find a way to get out of bounds. And instead found a pylon as no spar was really near him. Everybody was on the far side. So Nebraska does what they need to do, and they're going to extend this lead even further.
2: Kyle Cunanan will come back out here once again for a PAT. It's third PAT of the day. It is up, and it is good. Nebraska takes a commanding two-touchdown lead, 24-10, before the half ends against the Michigan State Spartans. Another great drive right there by them. 14 plays, 74 yards, 5 minutes and 58 seconds, ending with a touchdown from Vincent Gattoni.
3: Yeah, Nebraska really earned it. And I hate to be the bearer of bad news. I've given some information. Cam Edwards is out on the field in a knee brace and crutches. So if it's gone, if it was going bad to worse, it's gone from worse to awful? Is that a worse word than worse?
2: I mean, depends on how you want to weigh it, Josh, but definitely not a good look for the Spartans. I mean, if he's coming out in a knee brace and crutches, I mean, that's even, who knows what the injury could be. I mean, definitely won't be back this game, but we'll see what Cam Edwards' health will be for next week when Spartans travel down to Madison to play the Wisconsin Badgers. But currently we have to focus on this game and the second half, as with 2 seconds left in the second quarter. Nebraska has had another touchdown after Vincent Gattoni comes in, gets his first snaps of the game, and has an immediate impact. I mean, getting a touchdown on the day. And that just shows the running back depth that the Badgers have. Jamal Rule has seen quiet time so far this game, but Makai Nelson, Isaiah Mosey have came in and also had a good game as well. Cunanan will just chip it over to Kenneth Williams this time. Kenneth Williams will pick it up. And we're running out back to the 15-yard line, and that will be the end of the first half. The Nebraska Cornhuskers currently lead the Michigan State Spartans 24-10 in their first game of Big Ten play.
3: If you were hoping that this would be a program-altering game, you were right in some regards, and hopefully the next 30 minutes can change what should be a really important game. And if Michigan State can't figure it out in the next 20 minutes in the locker room, the next 30 on the field, who knows? But this was supposed to be a game where Michigan State could really flex their muscles and show the improvement that's been made, and right now it seems that there's been no improvement made.
2: Definitely not wrong at all, Josh. And in case you missed the first half coverage, no worries, we'll have our halftime report coming up here on Impact 88.9 FM. Our hosts being Connor Gilley, Owen McCarthy, and Brendan Blaskins, as they will give you a great recap of when we're down in the first half and all the action that happened here. You will hear from me and Josh once again at the start of the second half when the Spartans kick this football off to the Nebraska Cornhuskers, who will start with the ball in the second half. Nebraska currently leads the Michigan State Spartans 24-10. 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
20: Hello and welcome everybody to the banks of the Red Cedar. We're here at Spartan Stadium. My name is Owen McCarthy. I am joined by Connor Gilley and Brandon Blaska. And fellas, so far in this game, it is 24-10 in favor of the Huskers. What have we seen so far?
21: Yeah, I mean, Nebraska, as you said, up 24-10, and their offense is just red hot right now. They've scored in each of their last four drives after starting the night off with 2 3-and-outs. Four drives in a row with scores, 3 touchdowns, 1 field goal. Big reason as to why that's happening is a dual threat to Anthony Calandria tonight.
22: Yeah, Calandria has really been doing it all over the field here. 39 rushing yards going along with his 138 passing yards and 2 touchdowns. His completion percentage is only 56%. He's 9 for 16, but man, he's really been hitting on the big plays, especially to Kwazi Gilmore on that first touchdown for the Huskers about 44 yards out. And just Charles Brantley and the DBs just getting beat again. I'd really hate to rag on Brantley some more and keep kind of pounding the drum that these defensive backs just aren't getting it done, but Calandria is really taking advantage of a rough situation right now in the secondary.
20: Exactly. And, you know, they're taking advantage of the soft spots of MSU's defense right now. Obviously, the defensive line is getting through. They have had some pressure on Calandria, but that is what's forcing him to get out of the pocket and run. And, you know, when the soft spots make themselves, you know, known in the defensive the secondary, he's really done a good job to exploit them. You know, like you said, Charles Brantley, Devin Watt, they just can't seem to stick to their receivers very well.
21: Yeah, I mean, he really has, and Michigan State is so thin in the secondary right now. I mean, Keyshawn Williams earlier today, he left this game and went into the locker room, so Michigan State's really down to their lower string corners, and it's just so thin back there. A lot of openings downfield, a lot of big plays tonight for Nebraska. Kwazi Gilmer's touchdown, a big example of that, and again, the Calandria mobility. It's just so many things to deal with if you're the Spartans defensively.
22: Yeah, and what's not helping them out in the back end is some of mistakes on the front end where, I mean, overall solid performance from the defensive ends. I mean, and we saw, like, running backs getting plugged decently so far, and Calandria is just really getting in space and getting out as opposed to, like, designed runs really going well for him. But what is really plaguing this defense right now is undisciplined mistakes. Kenny Soares Jr. getting called for unsportsmanlike conduct after a batted ball at the line would have made it 3rd and 15, and then you get a holding that resulted in the first touchdown that negated a blocked punt. So stuff that really could have kept this Michigan State defense, like, off the field more is letting Calandria hang around on the field and things just staying kind of, you know, just extended drives, and that's the biggest mistake.
20: And at risk of sounding too much like a fan, at some point I feel like we have to acknowledge the fact that some of these calls seem a little bit chintzy. You know, let's not even talk about the hold on the block punt, because that was a hold. But upholding the first touchdown to Gilmore, and then the penalty on Brantley on a late hit as Calandria was running up the sideline, and they blew the whistle because he had stepped out, but he kept running.
22: Yeah, that late hit was kind of brutal. I mean, it's tough. Tough one to take.
20: And you know, as little sympathy as I have for Soares during his penalty, it was because he was getting held. But I told you, Brandon, before we went live, they're going to call the retaliation every time.
21: Yeah, and absolutely. I mean, Soares didn't really do much, in my opinion, in retaliation. But he was being held down by a big body in number 55 on Nebraska. He just gave him a little punch into a little area that you shouldn't really go for. But, I mean, that was the retaliation, and that was the penalty on Kenny Soares. And then you mentioned the hold on the block punt. That was massive. Led to the first touchdown for Nebraska. So, yeah, undisciplinedness is a major reason why Michigan State finds themselves down by three scores now.
20: Exactly. But you know what? There are some positives to this game so far. Like we mentioned, the defensive line. And also, the Michigan State offense did wake up in the second half for a little bit.
22: Second quarter.
20: After losing Cam Edwards, who was carted off the field with a knee injury, the running game kind of did wake up a bit after a little bit of an adjustment period. You know, Jazzy Patterson is getting the rock quite a bit. I know they only have 14 total rushing yards, but that does include the sacks so far that they've had, which they have had four.
22: Yeah, Patterson on the other end. On that last possession for Michigan State on the score off of the Wildcat touchdown there, going a little bit. His total of 32 yards on 9 attempts is really kind of helping him out right now. Edwards, though, is still the second leading back with 16 yards on 4 rushes, and he's been out of the game since Michigan State's second drive of the game. So it's really just kind of tough sledding right now offensively. And Milivojevic is kind of having a tough go at it, too. The 4 sacks, as you mentioned.
20: Only 3 of them were on him. Fancher was sacked once.
22: That's true, yeah. Fancher was sacked, too, and that was before the interception that he threw. So mistakes on both ends really just not helping out Michigan State's case here.
20: Yeah.

0: You can keep establishing the run. Obviously, you got to make some passes as well, but you can get Nebraska on their toes, kind of. They don't know what to expect. That can be a good recipe for success in the second half.
1: Yeah, I think staying creative offensively and play calling, I think, is a massive key to get back into this thing. But you got to play smart, too. I mean, Fancher, just like he panicked and he threw that ball to the sideline, and that was a pick the whole way. And I guess you try to get cued with him starting a drive, and that just went the wrong way. So you got to pick your spots and know what to do. But before getting creative, you kind of have to set it up along the way with solid rushing attack and with Noah Vojvic kind of in shorter passing situations.
2: Exactly. And then on the defensive side of the ball, I really just think there's a simple fix, and it is putting a spy on Calandria like we talked about before we went live. You know, you have to limit his mobility, because when you get a coverage sack, he can still break out and gain 5-10 yards. It's really, really, really hard to win a game when you can't just rely on your defensive line to get there and get a sack after you get good coverage.
0: Yeah, I mean, 100%. I mean, Calandria, even when there's good coverage downfield, as you said, he's making plays happen. He's getting downfield. He has a ton of speed. He's been a dual threat his entire collegiate career, and he's really beating Michigan State a lot in that category. So putting a spy on him could be a big fix, but you also have to, you know, get some pressure on him as well, maybe get some sacks as well.
2: Yeah, that's exactly right. And now, do you fellas have anything else you'd like to add before we send it back?
1: I think just that Michigan State has to kind of tighten it up straight up, and will this team continue to look like, you know, pass for years same old Spartans, or will they bounce back and make this a game of things?
2: Well, we'll have the rest for you, or Josh and Brian will have the rest for you after this halftime show for the first Big Ten experience under Pat Fitzgerald for the Michigan State Spartans. Don't go anywhere. We'll be right back on Impact 89 FM, or WDVM East Lansing.
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13: Welcome back into Spartan Stadium as we are a minute and 50 away from second half kickoff between the Michigan State Spartans and the Nebraska Cornhuskers. Some quick scores around the country from the Big Ten, the final between the Iowa Hawkeyes and the Michigan Wolverines. Iowa walks it off with a Reese Vanderzee touchdown, and Iowa defeats the Michigan Wolverines in the Big House 20-19. Some already Big Ten action getting it going. We look over here back in East Lansing. The Spartans are currently down to the Nebraska Cornhuskers 24-10. Nebraska will start this half off with the ball as it now shows up on the screen as the crowd ignites as the Wolverines get their first loss. Some may say they deserve two losses so far this season, but only have one. But great drive right there by Iowa, but the Spartans need some offense, just like how the Hawkeyes did, Josh.
14: Yeah, and the Hawkeyes winning it on a last-second throw, which a little picture-perfect there, how to end it with a last-second throw to get a touchdown. But Michigan State really does need to find some offense right now. And, you know, they're going to start on defense, and you really got to start out here with a three and out and get your offense back on the field. You're down by 14, and some of the crowd has already left. I'm going to keep it blunt. Student section's already left after what they saw at the end of that first half. If you want this stadium to come back alive, you got to come out here, play tough physical defense, and find a way to get into the end zone and chip away at this lead. You have 30 minutes. Time to play all 30 minutes of football here.
13: You're exactly right, Josh. I mean, this is time for the Spartans to get back into this game. As I mean, 30 minutes left. You need a huge second half. I mean, offensive overload from the Cornhuskers in the first half. 228 total yards to Michigan State's 101. And the big gap, Josh, is the run, honestly. 90 rushing yards to the Cornhuskers, only 14 for the Spartans.
14: Yeah, and it's really come down to a mix of things between Cam Edwards going out of the game and seemingly definitely out of the game for a long time and potentially for even longer down the stretch. But and also, Nebraska's done a great job in terms of getting home at Alessio Milivojevic.
13: Leon Boyd gets ready to kick this ball and get the second half underway. Kicks it out into the back, into the end zone, and it'll be a touchback. And Nebraska will come out here for their first offensive drive of the second half. Have finished the first half with another touchdown to Vincent Genitone. And I mean, that's exactly how you wanted to end the first half. You were the Cornhuskers. Quick little 2 minute drill went down, got you a touchdown, and now have the ball once again up two scores and the ball really in the driver's seat against the Michigan State Spartans.
14: Yeah, and if you're Michigan State, you got to learn from what you failed at really in that first half in terms of Michigan State did a poor job in terms of their coverage and allowing Anthony Calandria to scramble. You got to do better.
13: Calandria in the backfield, Makai Nelson would start off by handing the ball off to Nelson, but Jordan Hall is starting off his half hot as he gets a tackle for loss, gets in that backfield, and that's how you want to start it if you're the Spartans.
14: Oh, no. And Jordan Hall has a non-contact ankle injury, and he is down. This has got to be the worst game if you're a Michigan State Spartan in terms of injuries.
13: And Hall is feeling it. He knew it was coming immediately. He's went back down after a great tackle for loss to start off this half, and Hall is down getting checked out by the trainers. Definitely was a non-contact injury, came after the play. It is now 2nd and 16 for the Cornhuskers. The ball on their 19-yard line, but I mean, if you're the Spartans, Jordan Hall missed the Eastern Michigan game due to an arm injury, came back in the Notre Dame game, had 13 tackles in one game. Amazing game for him, and now once again, after a great tackle for lost, dealing with another injury. I mean, this is just not a sight you want to see if you're in Spartan fandom. I mean, this is exactly how you wanted to start off the second half. You're the Spartans, came out, got a tackle for loss, but just a huge, another gut-wrenching blow for the Spartans as injuries continue to rile up. We saw Cam Stodgill go out with an injury. We saw Cam Edwards go out with an injury, which he is now in a knee brace and crutches on the sideline. So we'll see where the update on Cam Edwards would be. Jordan Hall needs help getting off the field, and this is not a sight you want to see once again. But injuries continue to hurt the Spartans. Tyron Chappell and Brady Preslop are already up here in the press box with us, Josh. I mean, not a great sight at all.
14: Not at all. And something I've also noticed, that Trey Bell is also not in any gear. So Trey Bell hasn't been playing in this game as well. So MSU's down to second stringers, third stringers on every part of the defensive side of the ball.
13: Next man up mentality for the Spartans. Definitely Caleb Wheatland in there now for Jordan Hall as Calandria will snap this ball, survey in the field. Let's try to be a quick pass over to Lindemeyer, but the ball is batted down as Wheatland and Crawford will be the linebacker duo now instead of Presloff and Hall. And, man, do they have some shoes to fill, Josh.
14: Yeah, completely. And there's a false start going against the offense. It was a tipped pass, so interesting to see what Pat Fitzgerald does here. Does he elect to go for third and long? And I think he will. Third and long coming up.
13: Declines the illegal formation penalty for the Nebraska Cornhuskers. And now third and 16 on their 19-yard line. It will be huge for the Spartans to get a three and out and get the Cornhuskers off the field early. Third and 16. Calandria elects for an empty backfield right here. Two receivers to his left. Actually, Makai Nussman motioning to the backfield with him now. Calandria in the backfield, surfing, look for a quick pass. He finds Kwazi Gilmore, but he drops it. Was in the breadbasket, but slips off his hands.
14: And it doesn't matter regardless. It's another illegal formation penalty coming against Nebraska, and it's a punt coming. And despite how the second half feels like it's going right now, I mean, you lose your best player on defense as well. Michigan State gets off the field, and now they can get their offense back out there. So not the means that you wanted to start on defense, but you still got a three and out.
13: Fourth and 16 now for the Cornhuskers. We'll punt this ball off from the 19-yard line, and a huge stop for the Spartans, exactly how you wanted to start this half. Krishan McCray on the punt return. Archie Wilson will punt this ball away from the Nebraska Cornhuskers. Wilson will punt it away. And McCray elects for a fair catch. He drops the ball. He muffles it. But it seems like he gets right back on it. Almost a huge scare for the Michigan State Spartans as McCray quickly recovers the ball back around the 35-yard line.
14: And that's that Aussie style. And we've seen it taken over with the Florida State punter, that tornado style ball that he kicks. And it's not a real turnover. It's more of a spinning spiral horizontally. And that confuses the returners, but Krishan McCray thankfully just jumps on it right away.
13: Spartans will start this ball off at the 35-yard line. Milivojevic and Patterson, the backfield duo, with Brendan Parachek in there at tight end, a receiver to his right, two receivers to his left. Milivojevic snaps this ball. Milivojevic looks for a quick pass, finds Frederick Moore over the middle of the field. Spartans will get to that first down and get around to the 49-yard line.
14: And you like to see that, Alessio. Seeing what the defense was giving him, playing off coverage on Frederick Moore, it took the quick slant and quick first down for MSU. That's what you'd like to see there.
13: Spartans like to go hurry up. Milivojevic snaps his ball, hands it off to Jawsing Patterson. Jawsing looks to go up the middle, pushes through a defender and gets around a 4 or 5 yard gain. It's Victor Evans the third on the tackle right there. Spartans, second and three. Ball on now the Cornhuskers 45-yard line, my apologies, but slowly but surely getting down this field. Milivojevic snaps his ball. Milivojevic surveying, looking for a pass, has a quick dump down to Patterson. Patterson kind of loses his footing right there, but still gets the first down on the catch. Spartan drive, keep going.
14: And they're going with this tempo, and it seems as if Nebraska's having a hard time with Michigan State going quick right now, and they're going to do it again, continue to throw off this Nebraska defense.
13: Milivojevic in the shotgun. Looking to call an audible, seems gives an audible from Nick Sheridan. Sheridan may have seen something different out there. Ball is snapped. Milivojevic hands off to Patterson. Patterson looks to cut it to the right, cuts it back up the middle, and he would get a nice game once again right there, about 5 or 6. Jawsing Patterson finding the holes, and Michigan State slowly but surely breaking down this Cornhusker defense.
14: And this tempo is really causing issues, and the offensive line is feeding off the tempo that they're getting. Normally the bigger guys would be tired, but they have so much energy going, getting some great holes for Patterson.
13: Second and three now for the Spartans. Milivojevic drops back, finds a wide open Brendan Parachek, and will have a quick gain right there. Gets around to the 29-yard line. The Spartans, this tempo working well, a 6-yard gain right there, another fresh set of downs.
14: And they're doing it right. They're just playing quick. They're not trying to explode the defense and stretch them. They're just taking what they're given, and had a quick dump off to Brendan Parachek in the flat, and Michigan State's responding the third quarter very well so far.
13: First and 10 for the Michigan State Spartans. The ball on the 30-yard line. Milivojevic and Patterson, the backfield duo, two receivers to his right. Kai Rios and Jane Servia as the tight ends. They elect to run this ball up with Patterson up the middle. but it will be stopped pretty early on. Seems like Cade Petchak got there first right there for the Nebraska Cornhuskers. Will be second and eight for the Michigan State Spartans.
14: And Ben Morawski is also limping now, too, and he's just kind of forced as the tempo has really been working for MSU.
13: Michigan State would elect to hand his ball off to Patterson again. Patterson tries to get it out to the outside, but Nebraska now sniffing out that run. Jazier Whittington right there gets there on the tackle first.
14: Ben Morawski's limping, and I think he's going to have to come off in this one. Yeah, Ben Morawski's coming out. He is feeling some pain right now in that knee, and he's going to get checked out. Another big blow if he's hurt. They're going to have to shift Rakeem Johnson over to left tackle. And MSU really hasn't hit home today with getting in the huddle. They've done a great job in tempo and short plays, but now they're going to have to dial up something to get that first down with third and long.
13: Third and eight now for the Spartans. Samson Gash on the field for the Michigan State Spartans. Out there at receiver, the freshman, Milivojevic, drops back, looking for a pass. Dumps it over to Kershawn McCray over the middle, but he is taken down immediately off that catch. Won't be enough for the first down. Great defensive play right there by the Nebraska Cornhuskers. Dwayne McDougal on the tackle.
14: Yeah, and the offensive line didn't get there quick enough. And McDougal just came home and just absolutely rocked Kershawn McCray before Rakeem Johnson could get there for the block.
13: It'll be a 46-yard kick for Liam Boyd on that left hash. See if he can knock it down for the Spartans. Ball is snapped. Kick is up. And the kick is good. Liam Boyd continues to show his great prowess for the Michigan State Spartans, as he has been amazing so far kicking-wise, Josh.
14: Yeah, Liam Boyd, 2 for 2 on the day, doing his job, but ideally, you wouldn't like to see Liam Boyd out here a whole lot. You need touchdowns to answer, but slowly going to chip away. Now they're going to have to rely on that defense without Jordan Hall to continue to step up and give the offense the ball back.
13: Boyd now 8 for 9 on field goals on the season. 10:02 left in the third quarter. Cornhuskers currently lead the Michigan State Spartans 24-13. We'll be back for when the Nebraska Cornhuskers take it on our offense here on Impact 88.9 FM.
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13: Welcome back into Spartan Stadium as there is 10:02 left in the third quarter as Michigan State just finished up their field goal drive. 9 plays, 34 yards. Took 4 minutes off the clock as they currently are trailing the Nebraska Cornhuskers 24-13 in their first game of Big Ten play. I'm Brian Rivers alongside Josh Lee. And Josh, we just saw Jordan Hall go out on that last defensive drive for the Spartans, so it will be interesting to see how the Spartans defense will step up without their leader.
14: Yeah, completely. We were having a conversation about it. Who's going to wear the green dot? I believe it'll be probably Caleb Wheatland if I had to take a guess, but the communication is going to have to be spot on here if they want to come back in this football game.
13: Especially against a powerful Nebraska offense, which has definitely shown his offensive prowess today as Liam Boyd would kick this ball into the back of the end zone. But, I mean, Anthony Calandria so far on the day, 138 yards, two passing touchdowns, and also 39 yards on the ground. We've seen the abilities of this multiple running back room. Jamal Rule has been quiet this game. Only four carries today, Josh. Not a lot from the freshman.
14: And I wonder as if the first couple drives – they had a hard time getting him going, and if they had to realize that maybe Michigan State's defense is schemed up to maybe stop him, and they're using the speedier guys and Isaiah Mosey and Makai Nelson to get them out in space and try and get their legs churning.
13: The Cornhuskers back on offense. Offense is out there. Calandria and Isaiah Mosey, the backfield pair. Calandria motions Isaiah Hunter into the backfield as well. They will hand this ball off to Isaiah Mosey, but it would be a short game for him. We'll get only around 1 yard. Actually won't get no yards, we'll just only get back to the line of scrimmage. We'll be second and 10.
14: Michigan State's responding, and now Nebraska's going to try some tempo of their own, as seen as work for Michigan State.
13: Nebraska elects to go hurry up as well. Calandria and Nelson, or Mosey in the backfield actually. Mosey looking to make a move, but Ben Roberts does not allow him to go anywhere. Once again, the Cornhuskers get stopped at the line of scrimmage, and this Michigan State defense is coming alive. It's now 3rd and 10 for the Nebraska Cornhuskers.
14: And Dana Holgorsen and Nebraska are getting conservative here, and I'm confused why. This is the time to really expose Michigan State. They don't have their senior captain leader in Jordan Hall. This would be a great time to go at them. Instead, they've opted for two runs. Now you're putting yourself behind the sticks, 3rd and 10, obvious passing down. Michigan State needs a big-time response here and get off the field.
13: Nebraska going left and right. Calandria and Nelson, the backfield duo. Two receivers to his right, one to his left. Ball is snapped. Calandria drops back, looking. Looks for an all-overside pass, but it is deflected by Charles Brantley. Great defense right there on Kwasi Gilmer. And it is 4th and 10 for the Cornhuskers.
14: And that was an excellent play by Charles Brantley. You know, Gilmer beat him off the ball, and Charles Brantley had to dive back, get a hand on that ball somehow, and he did exactly that. That is an A-plus level pass deflection there. That is a great job to get off the field, and now everything's starting to feel better here in Spartan Stadium. The defense is turning. Now the offense needs to continue what it was doing earlier.
13: Archie Wilson back out there for the Cornhuskers to punt this ball. Krishan McCray in the backfield still. We saw him muff the punt a little bit last time. He elects to return this one right here, but Krishan McCray makes a move and goes up the left sideline. Krishan McCray breaking a couple tackles, gets a couple more yards on that run, on that return right there. But now it's time for the Michigan State offense to come back out, and they will start around the 35-yard line.
14: And they're going to need a big response here. You still have plenty of time. There is still around 24 minutes left in this football game, but effective and efficient drives, they cannot end in field goals anymore. You have to find a way to get into the back of the end zone, make this a one-score football game, and really get this crowd back into it. I sadly have to report the student section left after halftime, but the rest of the fans are still here. Drown out all that red here and make some noise.
13: 8:43 left in the third quarter. Spartans currently trailing Nebraska Cornhuskers 24-13. We'll be back from when the Spartans start the offensive drive here on Impact 88.9 FM.
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13: Welcome back into Spartan Stadium as the Michigan State Spartans are currently trailing the Nebraska Cornhuskers 24-13, but they are back on offense, Josh, and they are looking to make an impact.
14: Yeah, the defense did their job, 2-3 and outs, and Nebraska's getting a little conservative with their play calling in the second half. Now it's time for Michigan State to really put the pedal to the floor and really get going here and start attacking Nebraska. The tempo has really been working. When they've gotten off tempo, Nebraska's been able to snuff everything out. Got to go quick. Those short plays, they can turn into 4-5-plus-yard plays and make those count going in. There's still a lot of time. It is currently an 11-point ball game. You get a touchdown here, it's a 4-point game.
13: In case you don't know, Cam Edwards went out early in the first quarter, and we have not seen him since. He's in a knee brace and crutches on the sideline. So the Spartans are out there, star offensive player. Let's see how this offense moves. Milivojevic and Parrish in the backfield. Brendan Parrish and Savory as the tight ends. Bullard and Moore as the receivers to his left and right. Milivojevic will hand this ball off to Parrish. Parrish will go up the middle, but he is stifled immediately by the Cornhuskers. But there is a flag on the play. So we'll see what the flag is right here. Tackle made by Jamiri Khan, who came right at the gap.
14: It looks like it's going to be a holding. Unsure if it's on Michigan State or if it's on Nebraska.
13: Yes, it will be a holding call, unfortunately, on the Michigan State Spartans. So pushing them back 5 to start off this drive. Now it'll be first and 20, my apologies, on the 25-yard line.
14: Looks like it's going to go on Luka Vincic into the game. So for MSU needing to play good on offense and avoiding shooting themselves in the foot, they shoot themselves in the foot on the first play from scrimmage.
13: Milivojevic and Parrish, a duo in the backfield. 2 to the right, receiver-wise, 1 to the left. Milivojevic. In the shotgun, Rodney Bullard motion over to the right side. Milivojevic looking to his right, looking for a player. He goes over the middle. Krishan McCray, one-handed snag. And Krishan McCray, what a catch. As he gets all the way to the 45-yard line. Great pass from Milivojevic. Even better catch from Krishan McCray.
14: That was impressive. He had to go. That was a perfectly fit ball. Going away from the linebacker. Great catch from McCray. Better throw from Milivojevic. Now they can keep going.
13: Spartans like to go. Hurry up. Milivojevic and Parrish in the backfield. Milivojevic draws back. Quick pass to Parrish. Looks to gain a couple yards. Gets around to the 50-yard line. There's a flag on the play, however.
14: It looked like Nebraska had 12 men on the field. They had a guy running off. Alessio really should have had the receivers just go deep. Regardless, it was going to be a 5-yard penalty on Nebraska for having 12 guys on the field.
13: And that tempo, get into the Cornhuskers. Illegal substitution on the Nebraska Cornhuskers. Spartans move the ball up. 12 players on the field. 5-yard penalty. I mean, what a snag. Oh, my God, Josh. That was an amazing catch.
14: That was a ridiculous catch.
13: That, I mean, they showed the replay once again, the McCray catch. I mean, a beautiful snag right there. And that's how you get this crowd back into it, Josh. Get the momentum going again for the Spartans.
14: It was one of those where you had the entire crowd going, oh, like, goodness gracious, what a catch.
13: Milivojevic under center. Looks to play action. Milivojevic. But he is sacked. And he fumbles the ball as well. And it is a strip sack for the Nebraska Cornhuskers. And it will be the Cornhuskers football as a huge play for Nebraska. Donovan Jones comes in free on the blitz and strips Milivojevic of the ball and then gets it right back himself as well. Huge play by number 8.
14: And didn't really come free. Alessio shedded too far to the far side near the Nebraska sideline and allowed Donovan Jones to come off that block and come home. And it was an easy wrap-up tackle, and Alessio's got to do a better job of holding on to that football. And this defense that had 2 great 3-and-outs is forced into a tough position here.
13: Nebraska now once again in great field position. 1st and 10, ball on the Spartan 38. Calandria back out there with Makai Nelson. Calandria sends the ball, drops back, looking. Quick pass over to, I believe that was Quinn Clark, trying to get over to a quick pass to him, but he just drops it right in the breadbasket. Definitely not how you want to start the drive here at the Cornhuskers.
14: Yeah, that one was right into his hands. Surprise. And he had really only Charles Brantley. If he made Charles Brantley miss, that would have been a quick, easy touchdown. But that's an unacceptable drop if you're Matt Rhule in this Nebraska offense. That is not what you wanted to see.
13: right in his breadbasket and just fumbled the church's money, Josh. And that's a huge break for the Spartans to start off this drive after they are now in a no-man's land after the strip sack from Donovan Jones on Milivojevic. Second and 10 for the Cornhuskers. Calandria, empty backfield, snaps his ball. Looking, but it looks like there's a flag on the play. False start once again for the Cornhuskers. Now their third of the day, I believe. That crowd still riling up.
14: I believe there's actually a timeout on the field.
13: Actually, the Cornhuskers will get the timeout off, and they will not elect to call the flag right there. But I mean, Josh, I mean, if you're the Spartans, I mean, you get that huge play to Krishan McCray. Momentum seems to be going up, and the momentum immediately gets shot back down after Donovan Jones comes in and gets that strip sack from Milivojevic.
14: Yeah, it's disappointing. Michigan State had started out the third quarter really well. They started the first roughly 8 minutes of this quarter really well, and now you're putting your defense in a bad spot. Second and 10 coming up, and you really need them to hold them with 0 points because Michigan State desperately needs a score and finding some way to get into the end zone.
13: 7:20 left in the third quarter. The Cornhuskers with the ball on the 38-yard line, currently leading the Spartans 24-13. We'll be back for when they take the field again, once again on offense, here on Impact 88.9 FM.
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13: Welcome back into Spartan Stadium as the Spartans are currently down to the Nebraska Cornhuskers 24-13 with 7:20 left in the third quarter. I am Brian Rivers alongside Josh Lee, and Nebraska is back on offense to get their drive back going. It's currently 2nd and 10 for them. The ball on the Spartan 39-yard line as Anthony Calandria is under center right now and is looking to get this play started for them. Calandria. Play action play rolls out to the right, and Calandria uses his legs, but he fumbles the ball, but it goes out of bounds. But Calandria with a nice gain right there. Gets about 5 yards.
14: And they're realizing what he has and using his strengths to his ability there with the football and running the football, getting there, popped out there, but just straight popped out to the outside, using a running back in terms of blocking, but not really blocking, not engaged in a block there. So schematically, great stuff there from Dana Holgerson.
13: Now 3rd and 2 for the Cornhuskers. Ball on the 31-yard line. Huge play coming up for the Spartans and the Cornhuskers. Calandria in the shotgun. Genitone back in the game. Calandria opts to look for a cut, nice little touch pass over to Luke Lindenmeyer, but it seems like he might not have gotten the first down. He is short, and it'll be 4th and 1 for the Cornhuskers.
14: What do you do here if you're Matt Rhule? It's a long 1 yard to get, and that D-line has done a great job in these short yardage gains, especially Ben Roberts and Eli Coonan have done a great job all day. Do you try and get them to jump, or do you actually go for this?
13: Offense is currently still on the field from the Nebraska Cornhuskers. We'll see if they get to the jump, try to get the Spartans to jump, or they will snap this ball. Calandria in the shotgun. Genitone, the running back in there with him, will come in for a timeout by the Michigan State Spartans. Wanted to see what the Cornhuskers came out in. Fitzgerald saw what they came out in, called that timeout. We'll go back to the drawing board.
14: It looked like a late substitution there, trying to get Trey Lyle onto the field instead of Anlu Lefele. And they needed to take a timeout right there and try and get readjusted. This is crucial. 6 minutes and 1 second remaining in the third quarter. Fourth and one. Kind of an important time to get a big stop.
13: Definitely. 6:01 left in this third quarter. Nebraska currently leads the Spartans 24-13. When we come back, we will have this fourth down play. Will Nebraska snap the ball, or will they just try to get the Spartans to jump off sides? 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
13: Welcome back into Spartan Stadium as the Spartans are currently trailing the Nebraska Cornhuskers 24-13 with 6:01 left in the third quarter. Nebraska currently has the ball on the Spartan 30-yard line and is 4th-and-1 with a Cornhuskers snap this ball, or were they just trying to get the Spartans to jump off sides? We will see right here. Huge play coming up in the game. The biggest play of the game so far. Spartans getting some extra guys in there, some beefier guys. Avion Gross on the field making his first game today as he missed the first three games due to injury. Caleb Wheatland out there for the Spartans as well with Deion Crawford, in case you didn't know. Brady Pretzloff. As the Cornhuskers ends up snapping his ball, they're trying to get the first down. Calandria trying to push over Genitone. Calandria saying they got the first down. The Spartans saying they don't get the first down. Let's see what the line judge says.
14: I don't think he got there. I don't think they got this first down.
13: Ball is put down. Line judges. The refs.
14: They're going to go for a measurement.
13: Over. Going for a measurement.
14: I don't think he got there. I think this spot is a bit of an interesting spot. I think he got stopped short. I think, in my opinion, this should be short of the first down marker.
13: Huge play coming up right here. Going for the measurement. Line judges come out. And it is not a first down. The Spartans stand in a huge fourth down stand for the Michigan State Spartans as they are now back on offense after an Alessio Milivojevic strip sack. The defense comes out, makes another huge play, and despite some drives from defense, not the best, but this defense has kept Michigan State in this game.
14: They have really done a great job in this second half so far, and if this doesn't give the offense life to finally wake up and start playing some good football, I don't know what is. They bailed you out of a bad fumble. They stopped you. No points for Nebraska. Now start getting some things going.
13: Milivojevic and Patterson, the backfield duo. Milivojevic in the shotgun. Ball is snapped. Milivojevic looking for a pass. Milivojevic tries to do a dump down screen over to Jaden Savory. Nebraska's D lineman did a great job reading out that screen. Did not go fully after Milivojevic. And the pass is incomplete. Second down.
14: Michigan State's got to go back to what they were doing really well on that first drive. They had a few things that were working, those rollouts and that tempo, and it seems as if Michigan State's reverted back to what they used to do.
13: Milivojevic and Patterson in the backfield. One receiver to his right, two to his left. Spartans going right to left right now. Milivojevic in the shotgun. Ball is snapped. Milivojevic looking down the field, looking for a quick pass. Finds a wide open for Sean McCray. And the Spartans will get that first down.
14: And now you're going to see them go with some tempo. Not allow Nebraska to get any substitutions going. They're going to stay. They're going to get the call from the sideline. And they're going to look to go quick here.
13: Milivojevic. Ball now on the 40-yard line for the Spartans. Ball is snapped. Milivojevic. Quick pass once again over the middle. Once again, Frederick Moore and the Spartans finding the soft spots in the zone. Slowly but surely getting down the field. Another first down.
14: And that seemed to put Nebraska into some of the holes. Not a potentially a first down. Now they got to go quick.
13: Michigan State looking to go quick. Milivojevic in the shotgun once again. Quick dump off run up Jarzine Patterson. Jarzine Patterson finds a gap and another quick 10 yards for the Spartans, keeping the tempo going.
14: It's working. Don't fix it. Keep going at them. Not allowing these guys to get off the field. Matt Rhule might need to take a timeout with how Michigan State is really gashing his defense right now.
13: Milivojevic talking to Sheridan on the sideline. Milivojevic in the shotgun. Patterson still his running back out there. Two receivers to his right, one to his left. Savory in there as a tight end. Spartans look for a little bit of a single back formation. Milivojevic hands it off to Patterson once again, but Patterson is stuffed at the line of scrimmage right there. Great run defense by the Cornhuskers. A little bit of a late antics right there with the tackle, but nothing's called right there. Anthony Jones Jr. on the tackle.
14: And that one was just simply finishing a tackle. Nothing there really to call. I understand why they wanted the call, but nothing really there. They're just Anthony Jones Jr. just finishing off the tackle on Patterson.
13: Spartans snapping the ball on that left hash right here. Milivojevic drops back, looking. Milivojevic lets it scramble out the pocket. He uses his legs, a rare thing for Alessio, but gets a nice gain right there. And will get that first down once again. Alessio Milivojevic using his legs.
14: And did a good job of just holding on to that football. He got popped, recognized that he could take off. Great job by the receiver there to bow out, blocking for Alessio, getting down. First down once again. Keep going.
13: Ball now on in the Cornhuskers 31-yard line. First and 10 for the Spartans.
14: Nebraska's been blitzing a lot on this drive. I wonder if Michigan State eventually tries to take a shot here on this near side with Fred Moore.
13: Milivojevic in the shotgun. Jarzine Patterson, the running back in there with him as well. Ball is snapped. Milivojevic looking. Looks for a deep shot like you said. And it is caught by Jaden Savory. What a catch. I thought he dropped it, but he went up the ladder, climbed the ladder.
14: I don't even think he climbed the ladder. I think he caught it off his back.
13: The helmet. A catch by Savory.
14: That is disgusting.
13: Ball now on the 8-yard line for the Spartans. First and goal. And it looks like it will be a timeout right quick. But what a catch. And the Spartan crowd is ignited once again. What a catch by Jaden Savory.
14: That was ridiculous. I've seen that only like one other time in my entire life where somebody catches a ball like that. And I said it earlier, Matt Rhule was going to need to take a timeout. This offense, this tempo is causing them problems. 17:43 left in the ballgame, 2:43 left in this third quarter, and Michigan State has a really good opportunity here to punctuate this drive with a touchdown.
13: Seems like the previous play is under review, maybe for it being a catch, but that's a catch if I've ever seen it, Josh. I mean, what a catch right there. I mean, it is great defense by Victor. It is great defense right there by, I believe, Dwayne McDougal right there. I mean, he's all over Savory, but Savory just climbs right over top of McDougal, catches it on his helmet. And, I mean, Jaden Savory, I mean, for somebody that barely got any tick last season, Josh, he's came in this season, and he's been a great target for Alessio.
14: He's been great. He's been such a safety blanket for Alessio, and also for Cam Fancher when he's coming as the run-pass option. As we get a little shout going.
13: And they're going to call back the catch. receiver did not come down with the football as he touched the ground. And that is a huge call. Yeah,
14: that's the right call.
13: And it is the right call as we're looking at this replay.
14: Spartan faithful can be upset about it, I agree, but that's the right call for sure. That one is a little different compared to the touchdown that happened down here for Nebraska. That won't seem clear that the ball moved once it hit the ground.
13: It would have been an amazing catch for Jaden Savory. Now a 2nd and 10 for the Michigan State Spartans, and the ball is still on the 31-yard line. Milivojevic and Marvis Parrish in the backfield. Milivojevic in the shotgun. A little bit of motion. Ball snap. Milivojevic. Play action play. Milivojevic. Alexa dumped it down to Rodney Bullard. Rodney Bullard just stopped immediately, though. Goes out of bounds. Tackle is made by Victor Evans III right there.
14: And all that momentum goes away because Michigan State's not allowed to do their tempo that they've really done all game and has had success with. And now Nebraska can really anchor down and play fundamentally sound defense now that Michigan State is subbing. And they're not going as fast as they were.
13: It'll be a loss as well for the Spartans. 3rd and 12. Ball now on the 33-yard line. Huge play coming up for Michigan State. Parrish and Milivojevic still the backfield tandem. 3 receivers to the right, 1 to the left. Milivojevic in the shotgun. Ball snap. Looking. Alessio looking. But he is strip sacked once again. The Spartans get back on it. Luca Vici's trying to make a play. But Alessio fumbles once again, and that's what you don't want to see if you're the Michigan State Spartans. And Luka Vincic is down after he recovers the fumble as well. So definitely not what you want to see if you're Michigan State, but all the momentum off the Jaden Savory catch is eliminated.
14: And I'm going to continue my criticism of number 11. This is another one where this is on him. I mean, you have time in – that was the problem last year. Alessio never really had time. He had plenty of time. If you don't have a pass, take off. Go. I know you don't have the legs, but you still got to take off. You got to bail out your guys on the offensive line. There's only so much they could do. And they gave him plenty of time, and now Luka Vincic is feeling the pain for it.
13: Jasir Whittington right there on the sack as a refuse sucks chant starts in Spartan Stadium. But I don't know exactly if this one is on the refs, Josh.
14: I think it's more so for what has taken place throughout the game. And the fans have a right to be critical. I think there are some questionable calls. I take back what I said earlier. I didn't get all the facts, and it's very important that you should have all the facts before saying something. But I don't blame them. Some of the calls have been questionable.
13: Spartans now seeing Liam Boyd once again out here today, this time for a 52-yard field goal. Ball is snapped, kick is up, and kick will not be good. Boyd seems like it might have been a bad snap, bad hold maybe, but Boyd just did not have the leg right there, and it would be a missed field goal for the Spartans.
14: That was as not textbook as a field goal should be. Bad snap. Didn't get the ball. Didn't get right placement on the kick that they wanted. And now what could have been a red zone opportunity for Michigan State to add 7 onto the board requires the defense to come out and try and get another stop.
13: Defense has been keeping the Spartans in this game in the second half. The Cornhuskers has yet to score any points in the second half. All 24 coming in the first half. Let's see how they respond right here. Calandria back out there with Makai Nelson in the backfield. 2 receivers to his right, 1 to his left. Calandria snaps, looking. Looks for a quick dump down pass to Luke Lindenmeyer. And Luke Lindenmeyer will get around an 8-yard gain so far to start off the drive for the Cornhuskers.
14: And they found a soft spot. Andrew Brinson, the 4th, into the contest instead of the number of injuries that have taken place at that corner spot. Trey Bell out and Najee Burt out. So it's Andrew Brinson's job to step up and playing a little bit of a soft coverage there. And Calandra was able to find Luke Lindenmeyer for a quick dump down, and he turned it into a 9-yard gain.
13: Calandria back out there with Makai Nelson in the shotgun. 2nd and 1 for the Cornhuskers. Would elect to just hand it off to Nelson just to get the quick yard gain, and they will get it, and it will reset the downs for them. Ball now at the 46-yard line for the Cornhuskers.
14: Still required to snap it one more time in this quarter, but Nebraska hasn't played great offensive football. Defensively, they've just done enough.
13: Calandria drops back, looking, escapes the pocket. Calandria using his legs again. On the run, makes a nice throw to Quinn Clark. Quinn Clark dropped that pass earlier, but now catches the one on the sideline.
14: Nice job keeping your feet in bounds, not stepping out. Tight roping that sideline, getting both feet down and just falling right out of bounds. Smart play there by Quinn Clark.
13: Second and one now for the Cornhuskers. Ball now on the Spartan 45. 9 seconds left in this third quarter. Curious to see if they will do anything. And it seems like they won't. Seems like they'll let this clock run out as it is now time for the fourth quarter, Josh. And the Spartans are in a tough spot right now, but they're down, but not out. And we've seen Pat talk about many times, Josh, about how he wants his team to have resilience and respond.
14: Yeah, completely. And this is the time to respond. It doesn't bode well for the season and the program if you go behind and start the season 2-2 with two losses against two of the biggest teams you face all season so far this season in Notre Dame and Nebraska. You've done a good job in responding in terms of defensively in the second half. Offensively, you've had three drives and you've only scored on one. That's not a recipe for success.
13: Definitely not at all. We will be back for the start of the fourth quarter when the Spartans and Cornhuskers take the field again. Nebraska currently leading 24-13 here in Spartan Stadium. 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
13: Yeah. Welcome back into Spartan Stadium as it is now time for the fourth quarter for Michigan State as they are going head-to-head with the Nebraska Cornhuskers. They are currently down 24-13. Nebraska currently has the ball, second and one, ball on the 45-yard line. And they will now go right to left with the change of quarters. But this is a huge drive here for Michigan State, Josh. If they want to get back in this game, you need to stop.
14: Yeah, completely. And the defense has done their job this second half and keeping Nebraska out of the end zone and really out of the red zone, not allowing really much to happen. And they've been put in a bad spot because of their offense.
13: Calandria and Nelson, the tandem in the backfield. Calandria in the shotgun. Calandria will hand this ball off to Nelson. Nelson looks to go up the middle. He finds a hole, and Makai Nelson with some room to run. It will have a nice gain right there. We'll get the first down for sure. But Cornhuskers slowly but surely churning at this Michigan State defense. Ball now on the 34-yard line, first and 10.
14: Yeah, completely, and found a great hole there. Michigan State was trying to get back home, thinking that Anthony Calandria was going to run for some reason, but it was quite clear that it was going to be a run up the gut, and Makai Nelson just found the holes in arm tackles. Once again, missed tackles have been Michigan State's problem the last couple games, and that's just not what Pat Fitzgerald wants.
13: Isaiah Mosey now in there for Nelson with Calandria. Calandria ball snap, play action. Calandria will use his legs to get out the pocket and make a move, and Calandria once again getting some yards on the ground. Anthony Calandria been using his legs very efficiently so far in this game, about 8 carries for 53 yards.
14: I wonder if Michigan State's going to have to switch to more of a switched looks, because Calandry is killing them with his legs, and any time that they try and dial up a blitz, it's not even coming close because Calandry's shiftiness and his twitch is getting away from any blitzer for Michigan State, so they might need to change up looks that they're trying to bring home.
13: Calandria in the backfield in the shotgun with Makai Nelson. Calandria hands the balls off to Nelson. Once again, Nelson turning, trying to get a couple yards, and will in fact get a couple yards as Nebraska continues

0: will get that first down and will get around to the 13, 14-yard line for the Cornhuskers.
1: And Michigan State's being too honest in terms of Calandria's legs. And instead of sliding in and trying to fit for a run, they're sliding out and trying to make sure that they contain Anthony Calandria. And that really should only be on one player specifically, a linebacker, not really on the entire defensive line.
0: Actually be second and three for the Cornhuskers, a ball on the 16-yard line. Calandria in the backfield with Isaiah Mosey. Calandria, ball is snapped. Play action play a little bit. Calandria with a quick dump down pass to his tight end, Janiron Bonner, getting his first catch of the day. And it's another first down for the Cornhuskers.
1: And right now that's what Nebraska is finally starting to get back to what they were doing is rolling out, using Anthony Calandria's legs instead of what they did on the first couple drives in terms of just running the football. Get in space and allow your playmakers to use their feet. Anthony Calandria rolling out has been something that's worked all day, and they're getting back to it.
0: Now first and 10 for the Nebraska Cornhuskers. Ball on the 11-yard line, already down to 11 minutes and 28 seconds in this fourth quarter as they are turning down this clock. Calandria hands the ball over to Mosey, and Mosey going up the middle once again will not get too big of a gain, only around 2 yards. But more clock coming down. Actually be around a 4-yard gain for the Nebraska Cornhuskers. Second and 6 now. Ball on the 7-yard line. And this clock is not slowing down anytime soon as it looks like there will be a timeout on the field. As it is another defensive injury for the Michigan State Spartans.
1: With the amount of injuries that is taking place, Brian, I wonder if we should give Pat Fitzgerald and Max Bulla and Joe Rossi a call and saying, hey, if you need us to go suit up. Or maybe they'll go over to the student section and ask if any of the kids are ready to suit up and play football, because right now the amount of injuries that are happening is at a ridiculous pace.
0: This time with it being Deion Crawford, the transfer linebacker from Buffalo, and that linebacker room is just getting smaller and smaller for the Michigan State Spartans. Presloff is already up here with us in the tent. We've yet to see Jordan Hall return after his non-contact injury, and now Deion Crawford coming over from Buffalo has been a great help for the Spartans when it comes into the run game, is out the game as well.
1: I believe that takes you down to Caleb Wheatland and Cam Stodgill as your linebackers, unless you want to put Damari Malone or Adam Shaw out there alongside Wheatland. But injuries, man. Injuries always kills every single time.
0: And it seems like injuries really have been a name for the game for the Spartans these past couple of years, as injuries seems around week 6, Spartans are bruised and battered. I mean, this is definitely not what you want to see so far. Casey missed some of the injuries so far in this game. We saw Cam Edwards go out pretty early on in the game. He is now on the sideline with crutches and an ankle brace. We've seen Cam Stodgill go out earlier. It looks like he had a non-contact injury, but he came back into the game. Jordan Hall went out, non-contact injury, and we haven't seen him since. So, I mean, just Spartans, a lot of defensive timeouts so far in this game. Brady Pretzloff, Tyron Chapel also, like we said, in his press box with us as well. So, I mean, injuries can hurt a team really bad, and it's hurt the Spartans today.
1: Yeah, it really has, and not a testament to what some of the guys that are still out there are doing. I mean, Eli Kunin and Ben Roberts have done a great job getting some pressure from interior D-line today, and some of the other players along that D-line have been serviceable, not really getting home to Anthony Calandria, and it's having 0 sacks. Not going to help against a quarterback like Calandria.
0: Especially with the way he's able to move out the pocket as well. D-line really has not been able to pressure Calandria too much. Great job by this Nebraska O-line and his legs as well. Calandria in the backfield with Nelson. He'll hand it off to Makai Nelson. Makai Nelson has some room, and he will go up and finish with the touchdown. Makai Nelson, quick touchdown right there. Found the hole, and Nebraska extends their lead to 17.
1: And that might come back. I think he may or may not be short according with that look. But regardless, Nebraska will find a way to punch it in. It's going to be first and goal regardless if it's short.
0: Looks like ref signals.

0: touchdown at first, but play was under review, and he is short right here. And it'll be first and goal.
1: About a half yard short. Regardless, it's first and goal. If Nebraska is more than likely going to punch it in here, and you can't blame the defense too much for this. You really can't. They've done their job. They've only held Nebraska, well, not right now, assuming that Nebraska finds a way to punch this ball in. They've only held them to 6 points in this second half. Your offense has fell absolutely flat after having some nice drives. And it's time to go back to the drawing board. And quarterback position definitely needs to be one that needs to be looked at right now with how the play is.
0: Definitely. Alessio has had some, in the Toledo and Eastern Michigan game, had some decent performances, but against Notre Dame and Nebraska, definitely not his best performances. About first and inches for Nebraska right here. They elected to just hand it off to Janiron Bonner. Tried to do a little bit of a tight end dive right there. We'll see what the ref signals.
1: I believe they're going to say he's short.
0: Seems like he is short. Once again, will be second and goal. We had about a couple inches left for the Nebraska Cornhuskers as Bonner was right there. Almost gets it. And now it's second and goal for the Cornhuskers. Can the Spartans get a defensive stand? Calandria hands it off to Gattoni, and Gattoni dives in and gets another touchdown. Vincent Gattoni with his second touchdown on the day, and Nebraska extends their lead to 17.
1: Great executed play, Vincent Gattoni just going over the top. Takes a dive, takes a jump, hops over the top of that defense, and Nebraska finds the end zone and feels like that's the dagger. This Michigan State's offense can't really get anything going right now, and the defense could only hold on for so long, and it's time to go back to the drawing board. And like I said earlier, somebody's got to step up here for Michigan State Spartans if they want to have a successful season.
0: As the student section begins to pile out, Kyle Kunanen will knock down the PAT, and Nebraska has silenced the Michigan State Spartans in this crowd as they currently lead the Spartans 31-13 with 10:05 left in the fourth quarter. When we come back, the Spartans will come back on offense and see if they have any life left in this game. 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